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0: Luke Combs recently wrapped up 2 sold-out nights at Murrayfield Stadium in Edinburgh, and the family was all there. His youngest son attended his very first concert, watching Dad perform in front of 67,000 people. And Luke got a little emotional on stage about it. His words talking about normally being home to change their diapers and make them breakfast. But the real show stealer both nights was Mama Rhonda Combs, who came out on stage during the shotgun segment carrying cans of Scotland's most popular beer, Tennent's Lager, grinning ear to ear and really hyping up the crowd. Down one spot to number 4. Here is Luke Combs, Be By You. Come on.

0: And that was song number four from Luke Combs this week, Be By You.
1: Number three.
0: Morgan Wallen's Still the Problem Tour wrapped up August 1st, and the numbers are staggering. Industry tracking site Hits Daily Double projects the 23-date run will gross around $500 million. Now, to put that in context, the current number one highest grossing tour of 2026 in any genre belongs to Bad Bunny at $225 million. If Wallen's estimate is even close, he beats that by $275 million. Not just the biggest country tour of the year, potentially the biggest tour ever of the year. Here now with song number three, up two spots. This is Morgan Wallen, Don't We? Wouldn't trade

0: That was song number three this week on The Countdown from Morgan Wallen, Don't We? We are getting so close to the number one spot. And in order for you to find out, you're going to have to return with me. Coming up, that number one song when the Cross Canada Country Countdown returns.
1: Don't move.
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3: 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Different accents, same great country. The Cross Canada Country Countdown.
0: And we are back. Are you curious as to who is number one this week? I know I am. But we're going to make just a little bit of a detour before we get there.
3: Top of the charts 1 year ago, here's last year's leader.
0: Nate Smith wrote Fix What You Didn't Break with a team of Nashville veterans in a home studio. And he'll tell you, it scared him a little. After three straight defiant post-breakup anthems, he was stepping into full-on power ballad territory for the very first time. His inspiration was simple and honest. 10 years removed from a painful divorce, he finally found someone who changed everything. In Nate's words to Billboard, guys are more sensitive than we get credit for. And you know what? He's right. Radio stations were already requesting it long before it was even officially serviced. Here now with last year's leader, this is Nate Smith. Fix What You Didn't Break.
4: I was

0: And that was last year's leader at this time. Nate Smith, Fix What You Didn't Break.
1: Number two.
0: Kane Brown's on Broadway in downtown Nashville just keeps growing. The four-story entertainment complex he opened earlier this year has now added a brand new third-floor lounge called Dusk. And on Saturday mornings on the rooftop, it opens up for a brunch series called Sun Up at Dusk, complete with skyline views, Nashville hot chicken and waffles, and champagne by the bottle. Oh, yeah. And Kane himself has been known to show up unannounced. If you're heading to Nashville, it's at 312 Broadway. Here now holding steady in the number two spot, this is Kane Brown with Woman.
2: Hey, it's not.

0: So holding steady this week at number two, that was Kane Brown and Woman.
1: The Cross Canada Country Countdown, number one.
0: Are you ready for it? Jason Aldean has been around long enough to have some opinions about how this business works. And he's not shy about sharing them either. He recently said that too many new artists are jumping into headline shows before they're actually ready. In his words, you got two songs people really care about. What are you going to do for the other 80 minutes? He also pointed out that streaming numbers don't always tell the real story. A lot of streams are just background noise on a playlist, not a dedicated fan base showing up to buy tickets. Aldean himself turned down an early headline opportunity to keep opening for Brooks and Dunn, just to give himself more time to build his catalog. And it turns out that was a pretty good call. For the second week in a row at number one, here now is Jason Aldean and Don't Tell on Me on the Cross Canada Country Countdown.

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1: Good evening and welcome to Mile Zero, live from the Pack Grandstand of the Dawson Creek Exhibition at Stampede Grounds. It's the thrilling conclusion of the 2026 Battle of the North. 4 days of heart-stopping racing have stripped away the field, leaving only four standing. And tonight, all that comes down to one sudden death heat. Four wagons, one horn, and $30,000 in cold cash waiting at the finishing line. And good evening and welcome to WPCA Radio. I'm your host tonight, Greg Buchanan. 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And it looks like Mother Nature could play a bit of a factor here tonight. Thunderstorms came down just moments ago, and still a little bit of rain coming down as we speak before we go into the first of nine heats to come your way. Charging out of the aggregate lead is one of the hottest drivers in the sport. The 2026 Calgary Stampede champion, Jamie Labuschagne, has been absolutely untouchable this week, sweeping three straight day money wins behind his Wild Rose Pumping Compression outfit to claim the Connie Patterson Memorial Award. He wants the Dawson Creek crown too tonight, though. But he's got company right on his heels. The fierce former Battle of the North champion, Chance Vegan. Vegan's been relentless all week, pushing the pace from very first whistle and very first horn as we roll into the dash tonight. And also, the world leader, Aubrey Matawello, is in that dash. He's been a powerhouse here in Dawson Creek this week and completing that legendary four and that dash for cash is the master of the backstretch, the veteran Jason Glass, fresh off a dominant performance in the Strathmore Stampede. Glass used a massive Saturday to surge his ticket in to the final four here tonight. Don't touch that dial. Yes, the $30,000 dash for cash here at the Battle of the North is about to come your way here on a Sunday night, the final night of the Battle of the North for 2026. Coming up in the pre-race show, we'll be joined by Evan McGee, who finished just on the outside of the top four. He'll talk to us in the pre-race show. In our first Herald timeout of the night, we'll go behind the barns with Cass Patterson, and she'll be joined by the drivers from that final four. And also, we'll have that special tribute to Connie Patterson, an icon here in Dawson Creek, an icon to the greatest show in the piece, and we lost her just a short few months ago, and we'll have a special tribute to her. But first, this time out, when we come back, Evan Solomon is up next. 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
4: Welcome back. It is Championship Sunday here in Dawson Creek. We're in the pre-race show. Joining us right now, Evan Solomon, who, I don't know how to put this. It's bridesmaid for a second straight year here. Bridesmaid last week in Strathmore. There's two ways of looking at it, right? That you were knocking on the door for that. You did well enough. You just couldn't get that one top four spot.
5: Yeah, I guess a guy may as well just be happy with fifth and keep plugging away and see how the next show goes and get her over with. Try again next year.
4: How has this season been for you?
5: Oh, it's been decent. It's all right. We're sitting fifth on the tour right now and just been running steady. We'd like to be a little faster, I suppose, but it's all right.
4: When you look at being fifth, you want to get in that top four. You always want to get higher, right? Until you're at the top of the peak, you're never high enough. When you look at this season and you go on the off season now looking for what you need, what does Evan Solomon need to get over that hump?
5: Yeah, I don't think we're going to change a whole lot. We might try by one or two little, maybe better quality stuff. I don't know. Everyone's getting so tough nowadays that you need to have some pretty good stuff. The days of buying just the mediocre horses, I think, are coming to an end.
4: For yourself, you're from a chuckwagon family, so there's probably a lot of advice that you get given to every member of your family, here or back home too.
5: Yeah, I guess. I don't know.
4: Do you listen?
5: Well, not really. We kind of do our own thing.
4: Yeah.
5: Like my dad and my uncles and cousins, all of them, they run the pony wagons, and yeah, they can give advice for sure. But the thoroughbreds are a little different, but the way you take care of them and just everything's a little bit different.
4: How big is chuckwagon racing in your family? Like you mentioned, pony chuckwagons back home in Saskatchewan, but this sport, you were born into it.
5: Yeah, oh yeah, that's all we knew. It's just what our family's done forever. It goes right back to the old stagecoach days. My great grandfather drove stagecoach in Minnesota, and yeah, they logged with horses in the winter time and doing the logging, and yeah, just continued on with the chuckwagon racing. Been around horses forever.
4: What would it mean for you to win a big show here, to win a Pinocchio, to win a Calgary? What would that mean, not just for Evan Solomon, what would that mean for the whole family?
5: Oh, it'd be awesome, I guess, yeah. Win Calgary obviously would be the big one. We've won a couple big ones before, but yeah, to win Calgary would be huge.
4: Your sponsor, De Havilland Aircraft Canada, it's amazing. Three sponsors, they sponsor three wagons in the entire tour. Maybe talk about the relationship with your sponsor.
5: Yeah, oh, I can't say enough about them. They're awesome. We were the first ones that got the ball rolling with them, I guess, and they jumped on with Wade and Preston after that. And yeah, this will be 4 years with me, I think, now. Another couple for sure with them, and hopefully continue on after that. They're by far the best group we've had supporting us over the years.
4: How much every night of this tour means so much because it's so competitive?
5: Oh yeah, every night you just go out there and you take one bobble, one penalty, you're going to drop in a hurry here. It's so tough. So yeah, just go try be clean every night and see where you land.
4: What are you hooking tonight and what are you looking for tonight?
5: Well, we're hooking the same team as we had last night. We put a fresh new one on last night. I think it was the first time it was ever in a race on the wheel, actually. It's been in a couple races up on the lead. We threw him on left wheel, and he gave us enough spunk to get past the top barrel. The other team we have been using, they've been getting lazy, and we've been just nip and tuck on getting that top barrel. So this one, he's not quite sure what to do yet, so he takes us past. Hopefully he does it again today.
4: With the quick turnaround from Strathmore to here, then the quick turnaround from here to Rocky, a lot of pressure on the barn crew. Maybe a little tip of the hat to your barn crew because they have to do some yeoman's work here.
5: Oh yeah, for sure. No, we went down one guy, our main man, he went down in High River, and then we grabbed a couple more while we had a girl come on in Calgary to help us, Jess, and then we grabbed Darius, came to help us out the last two shows, and yeah, my wife helps lots. She had to take the kids home for hockey school, so it's just me and Jess and Darius now, but we'll finish out the year, and we're doing all right.
4: Lastly, a little shout out to everybody listening in back home in Saskatchewan.
5: Yeah, I'll just hope you guys keep watching or keep listening. See you in a week.
4: Thanks, Doc. Thanks. That's Evan Solomon. You're listening to Championship Sunday. It is Dawson Creek. It's a Battle of the North, and you're tuned in to WPCA Radio.
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4: And welcome back. It is Greg Buchanan, Billy Melville with you here. We're in the Badger Daylighting broadcast booth. Championship Sunday here in the Battle of the North. And there's change of everything. Change of weather. We rolled in here, it was overcast, and then about 20 minutes ago, the skies opened up, the lightning came, the thunder came, now the sun's coming, and the rain's easing off. That's one change. The other change, we went off the air last night. We said the Final Four included Kurt Benzmiller. Not so fast. Upon further review, Kurt was handed an interference penalty. And he is no longer in that top four. Taking his place, Mr. Jason Glass.
9: Yes, well, we had a few, we had a couple of changes there yesterday, Greg. So let's talk about it. First off, there was a couple of changes. Actually, one of the first changes I want to get to, I believe that we gave Ray Crotto's time wrong last night. I think I announced it as a 1:16:14 plus the 1 second for Wagon starting ahead of the horn. He was actually 1:15:14 plus 1 second for Wagon starting ahead of the horn, which brought him up to 1:16:14. So 1:16:14 for Ray Crotto Jr. in heat number nine. Todd Baptiste had a tough night there last night, as 1:43:79. He was assessed another second for outside help, brought him up to 1:44:81. Another driver that was affected in heat number five was Evan McGee, Fluid Pro. He had a 1:16:70 in the review. He was hit with 3 seconds of Wagon interference in the second turn, which brought him up to 1:19:70, and 1:19:70 for Evan McGee, and Fluid Pro Oil Field Services. But here was the big one, and you mentioned it, Greg, Gary, heat number six, Kurt Benzmiller. He had a great 114.50, but during the review, he was hit with 5 seconds of wagon interference in the first turn, which brought him up to 119.50. So 119.50 for Kurt Benzmiller yesterday. Now, what were the implications of that? Well, when we went off the air there yesterday, again, we thought that Kurt Benzmiller had made it into the championship final heat, but that was about the only thing that was that, or knocking a barrel, or, you know, a severe penalty was going to knock him out, and that's what it did. And Jason Glass, for the second year, you know, I saw Jason this morning. I said, you know, for a guy that's been dead a few times, you know, you're looking, you know, you look pretty good for coming back.
4: That's a stuntman for you.
9: Well, exactly. Well, I mean, he hit a barrel the first night. He spotted the field 5 seconds, and in a four-day aggregate, he comes back and grabs fourth hole. Okay, so not only did that penalty knock Kurt Benzmiller out of the top four trying to run for this championship, but we always talk about it. This is the last night for drivers to get inside the top 12 in the world standings so that they can get into the playoff round for the Kirk's Trail Tire Series that starts next week in Rocky Mountain House, and he is outside the top 12 right now.
4: 14th right
9: yes.
4: now.
9: Yes. Now we're going to have a lot to talk about here, but we're going to have time because we've had a little bit of a thunderstorm happening here, and we're going to be delayed here by a few minutes.
4: It was 10 minutes,
9: yes.
4: Yeah, it was shaking the booth, but you know what?
9: So
4: salute to the wagon fans of the piece here, because it's the weather's not the best here tonight.
9: Yeah.
4: The grandstand is pretty well to capacity.
9: Sure.
4: So, you know, salute to them. You got to dress for the weather, not like some radio guys that just jump out of the hotel room and come here. And, oh, I forgot my jacket.
9: So that's okay. Salute to Connie Patterson for putting the roof on the grandstand,
4: exactly.
9: And building this accommodation for us where we are here, Greg. So like this is our Connie Patterson night because, you know, traditionally we would have Connie Patterson with us live.
4: Yeah.
9: Traditionally, I'd have been walking out the back and BSing with her the first 4 days.
4: Yeah.
9: And so that's a bit of a change, but you know what? We've got a really nice I hope everybody stays tuned during the second Harrow. I think we got a really nice little tribute to Connie there. We talked to a few people that were very close to Connie and people whose lives she touched and hearts she touched and a pretty good cross section of people as well. So I hope you stay tuned for that. But back to the wagon results. So Jamie Labuschagne, nothing changed there. They actually, as a matter of fact, they just presented him with the first ever Connie Patterson Memorial for the Aggregate Award. That's the second time that he's won the Aggregate, but the first time it's recognized, I guess, in a way with a buckle on top of that. So congratulations to Jamie Labuschagne and Wild Rose there. Chance Vegan still sitting second at 455.20. Aubrey Matawillo was third at 456.62, and then Jason Glass grabbed fourth hole with that 5 minutes flat and 48 one-hundredths of a second. Now, just missing, you talked to him there, Evan Salmond. He was about a second, 1.3 seconds, in fifth place at 501.78. Then in sixth place, Wade Salmond at 502.23. Now, remember, Wade had that two-second penalty, which has turned out to be, all things being equal, very expensive. Had that not happened, he would have been in there. But
4: both brothers could have been in the dash tonight.
9: They could have, yes. Yeah. We could have seen a couple of de Havillands, you know, and we'll see if the Sherpa could outrun the Twin Otter. And I think normally that would be the case if you were in the airplanes, but that doesn't mean that's going to be the case on the racetrack. Seventh was Lane McGilvery, former champion, at 502.34. Eighth, Dayton Sutherland at 502.48. Ninth is Mitch Sutherland, 503.06. And Dustin Gorst rounded out the top ten at 503.14. But you know what we're going to do, Greg? We're going to go take a look at the world point standings right now. Okay, so Aubrey Matawillo, still number one at 10.58.5. Jason Glass is still second at 10.05.5. Third place is Chance Vegan at 8.88. Jamie Labuschagne is fourth at 8.64.5. Evan Solomon fifth at 8:59. Sixth is Logan Gorst at 8:25.5. Seventh, Dustin Gorst. Dustin's having his best season, 8:11. Eighth is Ray Crotto Jr. at 8:02.5. Ninth, Cruz Benzmiller at 7:54.5. 10th, Luke Turney at 7:49.5. 11th, Mitch Sutherland at 7:45.5. And the guy that's currently holding down 12th spot, which is the last spot to try to qualify for the championship final, is Preston Faithful. And he is at 741 points. But he's only 2 points up on Darcy Flatt, who is 13th at 739. He's 11 points up on Kurt Benzmiller, who's 14th at 730. Lane Flatt has still got a shot there. He's sitting 15th. He's only 22.5 points out. And this one's a little bit of a stretch, but mathematically not eliminated. Chad Fike at 705.5 points right there. Now, the other thing is Preston Faithful is running in the first heat,
10: yeah,
9: and he's off barrel number one.
10: Yeah.
9: So, you know what? So, you know what? If he gets a good run, you know, that might prove him, especially if the rain keeps coming down. The first heat might be the heat that you want to be in,
10: yeah,
9: when you're trying to qualify for the playoffs. So.
10: Yeah, exactly. That is the question coming into tonight now. Now, we locally, we race at 6:45. That's a scheduled time. So keep this in mind. It started raining around 6 o'clock. Then it really opened up around 6:15.
9: Yep.
10: And that is local BC time. And it came down. And I mean, it came down. Lightning, thunder, you name it. Just as we came on the air, about 15 minutes later, it eased up a little bit. But the rain is still coming down, not as hard as it did earlier, but it's going to impact the track.
9: Oh.
10: And it's gonna, you're going to feel it in the first few heats. And what's it going to be like for heat number nine? That's going to be the question.
9: Well, we'll see. You know what? Well, the one thing is, it's there's two ways to look at it. You got points that go from 1 to 36.
10: Yeah.
9: But there's dash money. You only have to beat the guys in your own heat. And, of course, to win this, they just have to, beat three guys in that final heat. But, yeah, but if you're one of the guys that's trying to make the playoffs there or hold on to a playoff spot, that's where it's going to get a little dicey. Darcy Flatt, he's just on the outside. Well, he's on barrel number three tonight, as is Kurt Benzmiller. He is on barrel number three tonight. Lane Flatt, he is on barrel number one tonight. And actually, Lane Flatt just walked away with the Ken Borick Most Sportsmanlike Driver Award. So congratulations to Lane Flatt for that. So it's there's a lot to be decided. I mean, you know, the rain actually hasn't done any damage to the racetrack yet that I can see. It looks like it's just replaced the water truck a little bit, but we'll have to just find out.
10: You'll see on the rail, guys will probably, especially the first few heats, it's going to be basically a scouting of what the track is at. So drivers will pay attention. If you're racing a little bit later on tonight, you're going to look at the first few heats and see where it's at, right? And you're going to ask questions probably of the drivers as they come off. Where was the running at? What's the track like? What's the infield like?
9: Oh, yeah.
10: And the infield looks good. And a lot of times when you have this kind of rain, it kind of drains towards the infield. I don't think we had that much rain that you're going to have problems with the drainage.
9: No. Oh, no, no. You know, this track's good. You know, this track's got a bottom to it, and I think it can handle a lot of rain. But to your point, I mean, how much is going to accumulate? If it keeps going this way, then, the track most likely is going to slow down.
10: But it cleared
9: up in a hurry. And give an advantage, to the guys that are running early.
10: So in the
9: as far as if you're looking for points.
10: Yeah, so in the foothills to the north and south of us, is those foothills? I think those are foothills.
9: What's that?
10: The foothills, is that foothills or
9: sure,
10: are we in a valley? Kind of a little bit both, right?
9: Yeah, call it what you want. Hey,
10: but when,
9: if it's not, we'll just say that it is, right?
10: When it was raining, you couldn't even see them in the distance. That's how hard it was coming down. But now it's eased up, the sun is out. And
9: there's a little bit of a break.
10: It looks like we're going to have a nice night of racing, just a slight delay for the track to kind of get set more than anything.
9: Yep.
10: And now for the drivers, the challenges they face is the lines. They got to make sure their hands are dry. Either have gloves, and a lot of them will wear gloves, and they'll likely have a towel sitting right beside them on the bench.
9: Yeah, and some even have rubbers on the lines there, some rubber things like this. I think more guys are using gloves than rubberized lines for the simple fact that when it's dry, you know, you need to be able to. It's one thing about holding onto the lines, but you still got to be able to slide them through your fingers too.
10: So maybe
9: you know,
10: those
9: to dry.
10: Those glass cutter gloves, a lot of them use that.
9: Yeah,
10: with the rubber palms and the cloth on the back of your palm. But yeah, so we'll see what happens here. A slight delay here before we roll in the first of nine heats here come your way.
9: Yep.
10: We're just going to quick timeout right now when we come back. 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
10: And welcome back. It is Greg Buchanan and Billy Melville with your trackside. And a wet track as the rain's still drizzling down here. The Battle of the North in Dawson Creek, a slight delay before we get the races going here tonight because of Mother Nature coming down. But it looks like we will be. The sun's out. You kind of look at one side of the press box here in the Badger Day Lighting broadcast booth. One side, the sun's out. You look to the other side. She is very, very dark and cloudy.
9: Oh, well, yeah, it was dark here earlier. But, you know, one of the interesting things, Greg, I mean, this was almost a carbon copy of last year, except with different guys. So if you go back to last year, opening night, Evan McGee, you mentioned his name earlier on, he took the day money right off of the bat.
10: Yeah, yeah.
9: The next 3 days, Chance Vegan took the day money.
10: True.
9: Okay, and then on the last night, the day that he needed the day money, he didn't get it. The guy that got the day money was our champion last year, Chance Benzmiller, who ended up winning the show. This year, Kurt Benzmiller took day money, then Jamie Labuschagne rolled off three in a row. Now the question is Jamie Labuschagne going to get, does he got another day money in him to win his first Battle of the North here?
10: Four days.
9: Is it going to go? That would be pretty incredible.
10: And do we have the barrel positions?
9: Yes, we do. Now, at the production meeting this morning, now, this was interesting. So, again, now, the way this works is we've got, they take four, it's a weighted draw/pick. So what they do is they put four number ones in the hat, and that does not represent the barrel position. That represents the driver, and in this case, the driver that was in number one was Jamie Labuschagne. Then there's three number twos. That represented Chance Vegan. Two number threes, which was Aubrey Montewillo, and one number four, which was Jason Glass. Well, the Dawson Creek Exhibition Association, Murray Pratt, the president, he is the neutral dignitary who actually reached into the bag to pull out the ball, and the first ball he pulled out was number one, Jamie Labuschagne. Well, guess what? He picked number one.
10: Wow.
9: Next guy out of the hat was barrel number two, or sorry, was the ball number two, which represented Chance Vegan. He took barrel number four. Then Jason Glass came out of the hat. He took barrel number two, and then by a series of elimination, that left Aubrey Mottawillo with barrel number three. So it could be a really interesting. Again, we don't know how much more rain. I mean, it actually looks like the rain is lightening up, and all that it did was maybe replace the water truck a little bit. So we might actually have an extremely good racetrack here tonight. You know what? We'll have to see. But that's going to be a pretty neat barrel draw. You know, for that championship final, like, because, you know, Jamie Labuschagne on the rail, I mean, he could be gone, as he has been over the last three nights. Chance Vegan off the four could also be gone.
10: Yeah.
9: Okay? But can he be run down by the other three guys? Aubrey Mottawillo, again, as he does, he walks behind you into a revolving door and comes out ahead of you. The guys look back for their outriders, and what do they see? They see Aubrey Mottawillo coming down the home stretch trying to outrun him, and he's done it time and time again.
10: So he walks in the revolving door behind you.
9: Think about it.
10: And then you come out, and he's ahead of you. That's impossible, Billy.
9: No, it isn't. Have you watched Aubrey Mottawillo? Over the years, Aubrey Mottawillo does that all the time.
10: It's so true.
9: Yes,
10: sometimes
9: he does.
10: Aubrey, there's no way. Okay,
9: he is a tough. Aubrey. You got to be a tough competitor to have that ability, and he's got it.
10: You saw that in Grand Prairie.
9: Yes.
10: Aubrey is well back, and you're like, okay, well, tough one for Aubrey today. He's crossing the finishing line.
9: Oh yeah, first. You know, I mean, like, you take a look last night. Now, he didn't win the race, but he was behind there. He's got some track sense, that guy, and is able to pick his spots, and he's got a good feel for the racetrack, and he almost ran Jason Glass down last night. And, of course, you know, that's the guy that he wants to stay close to. If he can outrun him, great. If he can't, he wants to be close, because those are the two guys that are in a fight for the World Chuckwagon Championship, which will be handed out there next week. But anyways, while we have a second, Greg, we just want to let everybody know that every race night, Crush It Hard Iced Tea, made with provincial vodka, is giving fans the chance to have their say and pick the driver that will win the Heat of the Night race. So do you think you can pick the Crush It Heat of the Night? Prove it.
10: What is the
9: Crush It
10: Heat of the Night tonight?
9: And tonight it is going to be Heat number 8.
10: There we go.
9: Heat number 8 tonight is your Crush It. So if you think you're crushing it and you can pick winners, well, you're going to have to prove it. So go to crush-it.com/WPCA, and all the Crush It Heats will be listed there. You click the day, and a poll will come up. It'll list the four drivers that are going to be in there, and you can choose which one you want and see if you are going to be. So it's we've been having a lot of fun with that this year. And, of course, Heat number 8 are the guys that just missed the championship final, being Wade Solomon, Lane McGilvery, Evan Solomon, and Dayton Sutherland.
10: Yeah, so that's going to be a good one. Heat number 8 is your Crush It Heat of the Night. Of course, we'll play Crush It well in all five nights of the World Finals in Rocky Mountain House beginning on Wednesday. So
9: yes.
10: Go online, make your predictions. I see Bodie Glass out there right now.
9: You
10: can easily find him, the checkerboard helmet.
9: Yes, yep. And he's doing just fine, and he's going to be riding for his dad also in the championship final. So how would you like to be a 15-year-old outrider and get into two championship final heats and back-to-back shows? And that's pretty, with two different drivers.
10: Yeah, that's pretty cool, isn't it?
9: So
10: good on Bodie.
9: That's fantastic. But anyways, the wagons are out. They're taking their practice turns. This is heat number 1. Let's line them up. Who do we have?
10: Coming up, barrel number 1 from Frog Lake, Alberta, Preston Faithful for De Havilland Aircraft Canada, and that is the Water Bomber.
9: And off of barrel number 2, this is going to be Dean Dreger, and he is driving for RT Rentals, Inc.
10: Coming off 3, Troy Flatt. Welcome to Alberta, powered by Bannister Ford, right here in Dawson Creek.
9: And finally, off of barrel number 4, this is going to be Todd Baptiste for Eagles Landing, North Battleford, and the Red Pheasant Cree Nation. All right, our outriders, Preston Faithful, has Ethan Matawillo and Bodie Glass, as you had mentioned. Dean Drager's got Rory Jarvis and Rory Armstrong. Troy Flad has Hayden Matawillo and Weston Sutherland. And Todd Baptiste has Nolan Cameron and Trey McGilvery. So that's how they're going to line up here in heat number one. And, of course, you know, every one of these heats is a dash for cash. And heat number one's worth about $1,200, and the winner will get about $600 of that here tonight.
10: Here comes, they line up back into the barrels. Lining up in barrel number three, Troy Flat. Two, Dean Drager pulling in right now. Rory Jarvis going to grab his leaders, hold on to them. Next one to pull in, it is Preston Faithful, barrel number one. We are now set. Here's a call, heat number one on the Battle of the North.
16: There's the horn, and the charge is underway as Championship Sunday cast their fate to the figure eight. Preston Faithful KOs the top barrel. Dean Drager gets out alongside Troy Flad and Todd Baptiste to the backside and Outriders. No dust tonight, guys. That's the good news. It's no dust on the big track as Preston Faithful and De Havilland's water bomber, Splash and Dash, he's all soggy and soaked up tonight. He ain't looking for no water. He's looking for some dry ground, and he's got room on that rail to get that done. But Dean Drager and RT Rentals are charging in behind him down the middle of that backstretch. Now the backfield is in motion. The backfield features Troy Flat and Todd Baptiste. Troy to the inside, about a half a length ahead of Todd Baptiste, and his Eagle's landing. The Eagle needs to spread its wings because Preston Faithful and his De Havilland Aircraft water bomber are smoking him in between the final two turns. As they turn into that four turn, Preston with a length and three-quarter lead over Dean Drager. And he heads for that Hub International home stretch drive. Dawson Creek, it's your turn to come alive. We're southbound to the Bungie field to feed finish line. And Preston Faithful is going to win it on the track. He won't on the paper with the barrel down, but he's almost two lengths ahead of Troy, of Dean Drager and RT Rentals. Troy Flat rolls in with Bannister Ford, and the Eagle has landed. That is Todd Baptiste with Eagle's landing off that number four barrel tonight.
10: Heat it's been one a is tough in the books. Week for the Frog Lake
9: yes.
10: driver, Preston Faithful. Barrels going down, missed barrels, you name it. He's had it this week here in Dawson Creek. In the final day here coming up, barrel number one, trying to stay in that top 12. He, in his practice turn, he did exactly what he did when the horn went, because he KO'd the barrel in the practice, KO'd the barrel.
9: Yeah.
10: When the horn did get blown, and tough break for Preston Faithful.
9: Yes, and I, you know what, I'm afraid that's probably going to cost him 12th spot in the world standings. You know, he had a great opportunity, if he could have stayed clean, to post a time and
10: yep.
9: And just let the other guys try to take a run at him. But 5 seconds, not looking good for him right now to stay inside the top 12 and try to qualify for that Kirk's Trail Tire playoff series.
10: Should mention what looked pretty good was the track. You know,
9: the track looked just fine.
10: Yeah, track looked just fine in the infield, didn't have any problems at all.
9: Nope.
10: And I don't think the track was the reason why Preston KO'd that barrel. He did it in the practice turn, did the exact
9: nope.
10: same thing. So tough one for him. But
9: I think that's 4 out of 5 nights he's got in the barrel here, which, well, you know,
10: missed,
9: that's...
10: And he missed one night, too.
9: Yeah, well, anyway, it was not Preston's week here.
10: Nope.
9: But anyways, it's really unfortunate when you've got that last spot. You know, it's, in some ways, he did catch a bit of a break running in the first heat and drawing barrel number one. He just needed to keep it up, I think, and I think that would have been very advantageous to him.
10: Yeah,
9: because again, we don't know what this track is going to do right now. As far as if there's more rain coming,
10: exactly.
9: It could slow down. And that said, at the time we were talking about it, that was the situation.
10: Do have the WPCA radio text line open to you, the great fans of the Real Professional Chuck Wagon Association. Text in now 306-390-9722. That's 306-390-WPCA. We just want to get your crystal ball out. Tell us, who do you think's going to win the dash here tonight? Give us your prediction. Is it going to be Jamie Labakan? Is it going to be Jason Glass? How about Aubrey Matawillo or Chance Vegan? Pick it. Go to your crystal ball. Tell us who you think will win the dash for cash here in the Battle of the North in Dawson Creek. As the sun is coming out. Look at this. And I think the rain has officially stopped.
9: It has. It looks like, for right now, it does look like it has stopped. But
10: kind of cleaned everything up a little bit and got things.
9: Yeah, you know, it's brightening up a little bit. So the storm has probably moved over the barn area now, and you know, right above the grandstand there, it's looking pretty clear. So I think, you know what, despite everything, we're going to have a great night of chuckwagon racing.
10: What a great night we had
9: here,
10: last night.
9: Greg. Yeah,
10: what a great night last night. The just beautiful weather. Grandstand was completely filled. A great tribute to Mrs. Patterson.
9: Yes.
10: Prior to the races last night, and we'll have another tribute for her later on here tonight from Billy in our second Herald timeout of the night. So stand by for that. And in our first one of the night, our first Herald, that is, of the night, we'll go to Behind the Barns, brought to you by Lamley's Western Wear. Cass Patterson will talk to the Dash for Cash drivers.
9: Yes, the final four there. But, you know, while we have a second here, Greg, you know, you've heard us talk a lot about Kirk's Trail Tire, and for two reasons, because they have come on board as our Wheels on Fire Fast Time of the Night sponsor as well. They are sponsoring the Kirk's Trail Tire Series, which is going to be happening there for the top 12, and the winner is going to win a little bit of cash and also a one-year lease on a truck. So that's going to be one of the other things. There's a lot going on in Rocky Mountain House next week. They got some great entertainment. They got the Foxworthy girls there going to be playing the Broken Spoke Saloon, and they are fantastic. You're going to enjoy them very much. But anyways, getting back to Kirk's Trail Tire, they are also celebrating a milestone, 90 years in business, and proud to partner with the WPCA as the preferred tire supplier for the Chuckwagon Racing community, supporting drivers, outriders, crews, and fans all summer long.
10: All right, we got predictions coming into the WPCA radio text line. One from Smitty. It's the Lloydminster crew texting in, and they're predicting Chance Vegan to win. Jasper from Calgary, he's also picking Mr. Vegan to win, too. So can Chance Vegan win it off barrel number four? Well, those guys kind of think he will. And another one texting in, Jamie listening in from Prince Albert. Hey, there we go.
9: Yeah.
10: Harold and Tracy.
9: It'd be hard to bet against Jamie Labuschagne right now when you've seen what he's been doing. Now, mind you, we see what Jason Glass has done with some of the big runs that, like, we saw it in Strathmore in the championship final. And you know, I think it could be, well, it's going to be any one of the four. It's going to be a dumb question, a dumb statement to make, it's going to be an entertaining race.
10: Yeah.
9: That's one thing it is going to be.
10: Harold and Tracy from Prince Albert predicting Jamie will win the race tonight. So thank you for that. We got listeners from Lloyd, listeners in PA, listeners in Calgary. Great that you're tuning in tonight here on Championship Sunday, the Battle of the North, way up in Dawson Creek, British Columbia. As we roll into heat number two, we'll set up the barrels for you. Coming up, barrel number one, Chad Fike for Tomco Group of Companies.
9: And off of barrel number two, it's going to be Ray Crotto Jr. for Catalyst Production Systems Limited.
10: Coming off three for Red Pheasant, Saskatchewan, Ryan Baptiste for Keybray Energy Partnership.
9: And off of barrel number four, it's going to be Evan McGee for Fluid Pro Oilfield Services Limited. And our outriders, Chad Fike's got Rory Jarvis and Wyatt Dick. Ray Crotto Jr.'s got Brendan Nolan and Britt Irvine. Ryan Baptiste is KLA Jeunesse and Tyler DeSuter. And Evan McGee's got Ethan Mottawillo and Hayden Mottawillo. So that's our outriders here in heat number two.
10: As they come back into the infield after making their practice turns, as we mentioned, a little delay to the races tonight because of the rain, the thunder, and the lightning. All that has passed us by now. The sun is out, and we're ready for what should be a great night of racing, including that championship dash and heat number nine to close off the Battle of the North for 2026. As Chad Fike is the last one to join the party. In the infield to the bottom, barrel number one is where he goes. Wyatt Dick from Dewberry holds his leaders. We're now set. Here comes the call of heat number two.
16: There's a horn, and we're off. Great start right across the board. Watch Chad Fike and Tomko in this $1,710 dash for cash. Heat number one, Chad Fike scoots out there alongside of Ray Crotto. Evan McGee to the outside. Ryan Baptiste to the backside. Oh, Brett Irvine, you're going to be all right, buddy. I know you ride the good horse, and he's getting things handled out there. Not much fun when the saddles are wet and muddy and everything's sticky, but Brett Irvine's a young gun that knows how to play the game, and Chad Fike as well. Tomko Group of Companies gets out there into that second turn. But now he's got company coming. At his right elbow is that big wheel team now of Ray Crotto Jr. Catalyst Production Systems, and Ray Jr. match up strides wheel to wheel. On his left of Ray Crotto is Chad Fike. To his right is a speedy Evan McGee with Fluid Pro. And that chuck wagon tsunami leads Ryan Baptiste into that third turn. And the guy in the middle is on a mission. That's Ray Crotto Jr., the two-time Dawson Creek chuck wagon champion. He can smell the $1,800 at the finish line in this dash for cash as he rounds that turn and sets him into the Hub International home stretch drive. Dawson Creek, the louder you cheer, the quicker we'll get here. Ray Crotto Jr., Chad Fike to the inside, Evan McGee to the outside, and at the wire it's going to be Ray Jr. by a horse length over Evan McGee. Another horse length or better over Chad Fike and Tom Coe and Ryan Baptiste. Keep Ray Energy rolls in to be fourth in an exciting heat, number three.
10: Well, rather fitting on a night that featured rain, lightning, and thunder, that the Rainbow crosses the finishing line first in heat number two. Let's go back to the running times now with Les McIntyre.
16: Wrap up in heat number one. Our Wrangler wrap up in heat number one. Dean Drager, RT Rentals, he will get that $1,100 check as a leader of the heat with a 118.70, 118.70. Troy Flad, welcome to Alberta, powered by Bannister Ford, was second with a 119.29. Todd Baptiste, the Eagles Landing in North Battleford and the Red Pheasant Cree Nation, 121.58. All those guys are penalty free. Preston Faithful and the De Havilland Aircraft of Canada Water Bomber, 117.51. He picked up 5 seconds for crunching this top of number one barrel. Shot him up to 122.51.
10: There we go. The time's in from heat number one. Tough one for Preston Faithful, as mentioned. Text coming in asking the prediction of who will win the Dash for Cash in heat number nine. This one coming in from Meadow Lake. The texter's saying this is a tough race to pick, but I'm picking Jamie Labuschagne. Now, as for heat number two there, Billy, what did you see there?
9: Well, heat number two was just a fantastic, fantastic race. You know, it would get very serious consideration for a hot heat of the night if we didn't have a dash there. But Evan McGee and Chad Fike, the bookends on that heat, one on one and one on four, had the best starts and turns, and they all got out there. But Ray Crotto Jr. was in the middle there. You heard, you know, one of his outriders was having a little trouble getting out, but he made it just fine. So everything, it looks like we got a good penalty-free race. And what a run there for, Chad Fike, Ray Crotto Jr. in the middle, Chad Fike on the rail, Evan McGee, Ray Crotto Jr. He just seemed to nose the other guys out by about a horse length there. Ryan Baptiste kind of had to watch it a little bit from behind, but wasn't too far. But all four wagons were right there, especially the top three there. I'm not sure who got second between Evan McGee and Chad Fike, so we're going to have to let the judges' camera decide that.
10: You know, if you look at this week for Ray Crotto Jr., you take away the opening night, he has a heck of a show. Opening night, though.
9: Yeah.
10: 132 was his time there. And then in night number two, 116 and change, 113 in day three, 116 in day four. So you take away that 130, it's hard to bounce back from that.
9: Oh, absolutely, yeah.
10: And Ray knows that. And that's a tough one to overcome. But he came back with a nice bounce back for the last few nights and puts up a good run here tonight, getting ready for Rocky next week.
9: Oh yeah, no, it he did good there. You know, with again, like the first night, things just didn't really work out very well for him. Otherwise, I mean, Ray's done very, very well, you know, up here. And, his horses love this track. But, just that one night, you have a little bit of a slip up, and that's what happens. So he's relegated to to one of the early heats here tonight.
10: But he is in the eighth in the world standings as we head to Rocky Mountain House for the start of the world finals beginning on Wednesday. So he's at probably where he probably likes to be higher. Of course he wants to be higher. But not a bad position for him in eighth spot.
9: Oh no. He's still one of his better seasons.
10: Yeah.
9: I think fifth's the best that he's done over the course of his career. But he has been in contention for a world championship here, especially since he's come back.
10: Yeah.
9: I do believe that there is a world championship in Ray Crotto Jr.'s future there.
10: You got it was a neat moment for him in the Wainwright Stampede. And he wins the Wainwright Stampede this year. He becomes the third Crotto driver to win the Wainwright Stampede. Grandpa, Ray, his namesake, yep. and Dad Burt. So to follow in the footsteps of his grandpa and his dad at winning a Wainwright Stampede, I know that meant a lot to him.
9: Well, I think Ray Sr.'s got three. Burt's got his dad. Burt's got two. And now Ray's got one. So they got her all covered off pretty good there.
10: As we are about to roll into heat number three now. Again, this is the Championship Sunday. The Dash coming up. Heat number nine featuring Jamie Labaking, Jason Glass, Aubrey Matawello, and Chance Vegan. Getting predictions from a lot of fans. Texting in the WPCA radio text line. A lot of predicting Chance Vegan. We've had three predicting Chance, one predicting Jamie. Got to give Aubrey some love, though, folks. You know, and
9: guys, he might, well, you know, like I said, he might catch everybody looking the other way and steal it off of everybody.
10: As we roll into heat number three now, we'll set up the barrels for heat number three. Coming up, barrel number one, Chance Flad for Control Tech.
9: And off of barrel number two, it's going to be Ross Knight for the Dawson Creek Exhibition Association.
10: And coming off three, Chance Benz Miller for LMV Energy Services Limited.
9: And off of barrel number four, it's going to be Logan Gorst for KB Construction Limited. And our outriders here in heat number three, Chance Flad's got Trey McGilvery and Hayden Matawillo. Ross Knight has Rory Jarvis and Ethan Matawillo. Chance Benz Miller has Brendan Nolan and Wyatt Dick. And Logan Gorst has Nolan Cameron and Tyson Watson. And unfortunately in this heat, Chance Benz Miller's reign as the defending champion will come to an end. Well, not with this race, but this is his last race here. And obviously he is not in the running for it this year.
10: Logan Gorst pulls into the barrels. He lines it up in four right beside him, Chance Benz Miller. That is Ross Skinny Knight from St. Walburg. To the bottom of barrel number two he goes, and Chance Flad, last one to join at the bottom of one. We are now set. This is a call of heat number three. Here's Les.
16: The horn sounds and the charge is underway. Stoves go in. Outriders mount up. Chance Benz Miller KOs his top barrel to get down to take the lead, but all for naught. And then Chance Flat and Control Tech two wheels it out in front of Ross Knight and the Dawson Creek Exhibition. And in behind the pack rolls Logan Gorst, KB Construction. The dust isn't flying, but the outriders are. They're trying to catch their respective wagons. And as we go into that second turn, it's all opened up. And then you see Chance Benz Miller. He's moved over a little bit. He's got Chance Flat, and there's your two chances to win this race. But look who's coming around the outside. And that is a speedy Ross Knight, Dawson Creek Exhibition Association. Chance Flad's got the rail. He's going flat out, as I would suspect he would. Chance Benz Miller's to the outside of him with LMB Energy. And now he's got company coming, and that is Ross Knight, pounding around the outside, looking for some terra firma back along the rail. Logan Gorst and KB Construction. He's approaching the stove rack of that lead wagon. This party's not over yet, but Chance Flad and his Control Tech will control that international home stretch drive. Southbound to the Bungie field to feed finish line he comes. Chance Flat is uncatchable tonight. Control Tech gets there by a length and a little bit. It is Ross Knight that coasts in ahead of Chance Benz Miller, and Logan Gorse, KB Construction, battles in to be fourth in heat number three. Thanks to North River Midstream for bringing us heat number three.
10: There we go. Heat number three into the books. Chance Flat barrels very well. Chance Benz Miller, on the other hand, KO's the top of his barrel. Let's go back to the running times now from heat two.
16: Heat number two, and we've done it. A penalty-free heat number two on the Ovintiv big screen as well. So Ray Crotto Jr., Catalyst Production Systems, was penalty-free at 118.70 to win the heat, 118.70. Evan McGee, Fluid Pro, got in there at 118.95. Chad Fike, Tomco Group of Companies, 119.20 to be third, and Ryan Baptiste, Keybray Energy Partnerships, 120.41, your Wrangler running time of heat number two.
10: There's heat number two in the books, heat number three. It's been a tough go for Chance Flat for last bit. You know, he's had barrel problems. He's missed the barrels. But nice to see him finish off very strong here in Dawson Creek. Good turn of the barrels off barrel one and did not look back.
9: Well, that'll be an $1,100 race that he just ran there, which is pretty good. No, he made a nice turn and a nice run there. Chance Benz Miller did kind of get the jump there a little bit, but you heard it. He tipped his top barrel. And, I mean, he got out there, but Chance Flad was able to hold on to the rail and take advantage of that and run away with it. So a good run for Chance Flad, because, he has not had the kind of year that he was hoping to. You know, it's almost a repeat of the year that he had 2 years ago. Yeah. Last year, you know, he didn't start off great, then he won Wainwright, yeah. and things went not too bad for the
10: confidence
9: rest of the year.
10: Yeah.
9: Confidence went up. Things, he kind of went back to 2024 this year. But you know what? He knows what he's doing. We're going to hear a lot out of Chance Ladd. He'll be back.
10: We're going to take a timeout right now, our first Herald timeout of the night. We'll be joined by Cass Patterson, and Behind the Barns brought to you by Lamb's Western Wear, as we go and talk to the top four drivers, the top four that's in the Dash for Cash in heat number 9. You're listening to live coverage. It is Championship Sunday. It's the Battle of the North. 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
17: Welcome Behind the Barns, presented by Lamley's Western Wear. We have our four finalist drivers here with us. Let's start with our aggregate champion. Jamie, you picked the number one barrel. I guess let's start with kind of why you felt that was the barrel for you to pick.
20: I feel like I finally got a one barrel outfit that I can win with again. They're starting to really work, and you know, it's hard to leave that one barrel when it's available. So it was a pretty easy decision this time, I think.
17: And Chance, you might have done something that people wouldn't have expected. You picked the four barrel and you were the second pick. So why go with the four barrel?
21: Just the group of horses. I think it's their turn and they're the freshest group in the barn right now. So just kind of playing that angle.
17: Jason, you're coming off of last week's victory. You again are in the Dash this week. Kind of, how are you feeling and what's your game plan going into tonight?
22: I feel good about the horses. They're ready. They're running good. And if you can't have the one barrel, you might as well be on two, I guess.
17: And Aubrey, I guess you were the one left with not getting to pick your barrel. It was kind of assigned to you. And we know we talked about this a little bit last week, but it's not always the worst thing in the world when you kind of get left that last barrel.
0: No, not really. You know, my horses seem to work off all the barrels. It's all good. These guys are fast. It's going to be a good race.
17: Well, thank you guys so much for doing this and good luck tonight.
22: Thanks, guys.
1: Thanks, guys.

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6: And welcome back. It is Greg Buchanan, Billy Melville with you here trackside in the Badger Daylighting broadcast booth. It is Championship Sunday here, the fifth and final day of the Battle of the North in Dawson Creek, British Columbia. I have to say, it's been so much fun up here in Dawson Creek. The people are so friendly. You're wearing WPCA swag, as they say, my hat, my whatever else I'm wearing, and they're so friendly, and they come up to you, and they talk to you, and they ask you about the wagons, and I get that a lot at the hotel, at the Pomeroy Inn and Suites, and of course, a little confusion yesterday, thinking I was Chris Mulley, but I signed the autographs like a good guy.
7: Well, yeah.
6: And it's funny.
7: How did Chris Mulley take that when you when you were talking to him?
6: I don't quite know. He didn't. He kind of went.
7: Well, let me ask him. How would you like him to take that? I guess that's the real question.
6: I would be a little bit going, okay, they can't be really big wagon fans, because if they got you confused with me, Bucky, we got some issues. And the funny thing is, Billy, so I went down for breakfast this morning. I was coming out, and they were just coming in.
7: Okay.
6: And they said,
7: who, Chris Mulley, or the people that thought you were Chris Mulley?
6: The people that thought
7: it
6: was Chris Mulley.
7: Okay.
6: And thank God you guys weren't in there, because you would have had fun with it. And I was just leaving. They said, oh, how were the races last night, Chris? Oh, we did good. We did good. Yeah, we're just got to go to Rocky Mountain House and race there on Wednesday. Make sure you listen or watch, and make sure you come down to the barn if you're coming to Rocky Mountain House and,
7: yep,
6: and say hi. That's going to be the eye-opener for them. If they ever go and meet the actual Chris Mulley in person, they'll go, well, who was that guy that we met? He's pretending to be you.
7: He's the stunt double. Hey, you can be Chris Mulley's stunt double.
6: I can be
7: double.
6: The Jason Glass for Chris Mulley. But what a change of weather here.
7: Yeah.
6: Honestly, at 6 o'clock when we rolled in there about a half hour before going to air, it was pouring, and it was lightning, and it was thundering, and it was dark. Now the light and the sun is out, and it's completely stopped raining,
7: yep,
6: and the track looks pristine.
7: Well, let's see what happens. Well, I mean, you can see what by the times. I mean, we've been running we hit 112 a couple of times, yep, but 113, 114, 115. Now we're in the 118, 119, 120 range right now, so it's slowed down. I mean, the races have been good, though. That's going to matter when it comes to trying to qualify for the Kirk's Trail Tire Playoff Series. But as far as what they're doing in their heats tonight, it's not really affecting. I don't think it's given anybody an advantage or created a disadvantage for anybody within the individual heats.
6: And we're back to Rocky Mountain House on Wednesday.
7: We are.
6: Race times are, is it 6:30, I believe?
7: Race times in Rocky Mountain. You know what? I'm going to have to double check that. But I think you are correct there, Greg, on that.
6: So that means we'll be on the air. I think that we're on the air at 6:30. Racing's at 6:45, if I'm correct.
7: I believe so. Yep. Yeah.
6: So catch all the action right here on WPCA Radio. Also, you can catch the live streaming at WPCAWatch.com.
7: Yep, and so it's going to be a great Rocky Mountain House. They always do a great job, and they're very happy to be hosting the final show of the year at our WPCA World Chuck Wagon Finals. And again, that it was kind of a last minute addition, but to add that to the series. So I mean, we're going to have Battle of the Rockies champion. We're going to have a world champion driver, world champion outrider, and also we're going to have a champion of the Kirk's Trail Tire Series. But in the meantime, we have outriders out there. We have wagons coming out there starting to take their practice turns. This is heat number 4. And let's line them up, Greg. Who do we have?
6: Coming up, barrel number one, the former NHLer with the Washington Capitals. And

0: Lose Blues, DJ King for Swamp Donkey Oilfield Services, Inc.
1: And off of barrel number two, this is going to be Doug Irvine for Swab Pro 2018 Limited.
0: Jamming off three, Darcy Flatt for Bar L5 Ranch Limited.
1: And off of a barrel number four, it's Dallas Dick for Precision Contractors. And our outriders, DJ King's got KLA Jeunesse and Hayden Matawillo. Doug Irvine's got Rory Jarvis and Britt Irvine. Darcy Flatt is Ethan Matawillo and Weston Sutherland. And Dallas Dick has Tyson Watson and Wyatt Dick. And this is a big race. Watch the guy on barrel number three, Darcy Flatt, because he is only 11 points, or sorry, he is only 2 points out, my mistake, of a chance of getting into that top 12 right now. And, of course, Preston Faithful did hit a barrel earlier on, so that is going to affect him. But Darcy is also on barrel number three, same as what Kurt Bensmiller is. He's got a little bit of a buffer over Kurt Bensmiller, but he's still going to need to run a good race because...
0: Yeah.
1: You know, Kurt Bensmiller most likely is going to run a good race. If he's the guy, I mean, if it's between the two of you, and you never know. I mean, what's going to happen, because it's not set in stone.
0: And they're all equipped for the wet. You can see Darcy's got some pants on. He's got bare hands though. A lot of them. Some are going bare hands. Some are going gloves. As it's drying up here in Dawson. Here comes a call of heat number four. Here's Les.
2: There's a horn, and we're off. You can make all the noise you want to now as they cast their fate to that top barrel. DJ King got company coming to the outside. Doug Irvine, the Dallas Stick, smoke him out of there. Darcy Flatt going flat out with the bar L5. Dallas has a barrel down. He's got the outside track as DJ King and Swamp Donkey Oilfield Services see Doug Irvine and Swamp Pro 2018 go smoking by the ranch. And as he goes into that second turn, he is DJ King and Swamp Donkey hanging on to the lead, but not by much. He's easing ahead now. Around the outside comes Dallas Dick and Precision Contractors. In the middle of the pack, Doug Irvine's got company coming. That's Darcy Flatt. He's going all flat out. He's all dressed up, but no place to go. He's coming into the stove rack, and now they're going to move over and give him room. I think Doug Irvine deserves an award. He's much too gracious tonight. Darcy Flatt's got the speed, and now he's found a hole, and he's putting a run on DJ King. Swamp Donkey Oil Field on that inside rail as they round between the turns. Darcy Flatt alongside. You go back to Dallas Dick, and then Doug Irvine completes the field as they round that fourth and final turn in the Hub International home stretch drive. The louder you cheer, the quicker you get here. DJ King's got company coming, and that is Darcy Flatt. And at the wire, it's going to be DJ King and nose ahead of Darcy Flatt in the bar L5. Dallas Dick inches ahead of Doug Irvine with Swab Pro, and heat number four is in the books.
0: Well, Darcy Flatt needing a fast run may have got it right
1: there.
0: He got
1: there. It. Yeah, yeah, I think. Well, we'll talk about that in a minute. Let's get to our Wrangler running times.
0: There's your times for heat three.
2: Let's bring you up to speed on our Wrangler running times in heat number three. 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Chance Flatt, Control Tech, won the heat at 1:18.84. Chance Flatt in heat number three, winning the $2,200 dash. Ross Knight, Dawson Creek Exhibition Association, 1:19.73, was second in the heat. Logan Gorst, KB Construction, at 1:20.89 to be third. And Chance Bensmiller, LMV Energy Services, had a running time of 1:19.84, but he crunched his top barrel. Cost him 5 seconds and shot him up to 1:24.84. Your Wrangler wrap-up in heat number three as we welcome back our outrider.
0: I might as well do an update on the scoreboard so far as we have times in from three heats. Waiting for times in from heat number four after heat number five leaves the track. But get the update for the Lennox leaderboard. And here is Billy.
1: Okay, yes, let's check out, give you the score right now. Check out our Lennox leaderboard because Lennox is a leader in energy-efficient climate control solutions. Air is life. Let's make it perfect. Okay, now we have a tie for first place on the night right now between Dean Dreger and Ray Crono Jr., both of those drivers in at 1:18.70. Third place is Chance Flatt with a 1:18.84. Fourth is Evan McGee with a 1:18.95. And Chad Fike with a 1:19.20. That's good for fifth place right now. Then Troy Flatt in sixth, Ross Knight seventh, Ryan Baptiste eighth, Logan Gorse ninth, and Todd Baptiste rounding out the top 10 for times that we have here so far. But getting back to this last heat here, now, you know, for a second there, this is what's going to be tough. Or it is tough a lot of times, because Dallas Dick actually came in. He was quite a ways ahead of Darcy Flatt pulling in to barrel number four. Now, this is where the judges, when you talk about that late to barrels penalty,
0: yeah.
1: But I don't think Darcy's going to get it. But the thing is sometimes, you know, the other three wagons might be in good position, and the guy on four just really decides to move in there fast, which wouldn't be fair to the guy on number three. But anyways, when Dallas Dick was pulling in, his leaders actually went on the left side of the bottom barrel there. So his lead man, which I believe was Wyatt, there had to grab him and pull him around. So Dallas Dick wasn't set by the time that Darcy Flatt and the other guys came in there. So I don't think that penalty is going to be called at all. Darcy didn't have a great turn and a great start, but you know what? Given under the circumstances, not a bad thing coming off of barrel number three, because he had a clear run to the barrel, you know, to the rail.
0: Yeah.
1: Because the other guys, that came out there, DJ King, he was right out there. Doug Irvine was out there right beside DJ King, and Dallas Dick was hung three wide there. Dallas did end up hitting a barrel, so that's going to affect him. But Darcy kind of had the pick of the racetrack, albeit it was in fourth place at one point. And then by the time they got to the finish line there, he was able to nose him out and had a great run there. And that's the run that he needed to make, given his barrel, given his spot in the world standing. So he's given himself a good shot of making the top 12 for that Kirk's Trail Tire Playoff Series.
0: Yeah, a good turn of the barrels by DJ King, too. If you look
1: at his
0: charts around the top of barrel number one, nice tight turn. Gets around the top, gets around the bottom, gets on the track, and has a good solid run there. DJ coming in tonight, sitting 26th in the world standings. Likes to be higher. Got to be in that top 32 to avoid being that permits for next year. But if you look at the drivers, that's another standings we have to look at for next week. For Rocky, is a top 32.
1: Yeah.
0: Dean Dreger right now, 32nd. Chance Flatt, 31st. Ross Knight, 30th.
1: Yeah, and Dean Dreger's got he's sitting number one right now, tied for number one right now. So, yeah, Dean has made some good runs. He's just had some penalty problems that have affected him a little bit. But all in all, you know, his outfit has actually worked reasonably well here, Greg.
0: As we roll into heat number five now, we'll set up the barrels for heat number five for you. Coming up, barrel number one, Luke Chernier for Dynamic Energy Group, Inc.
1: And off of barrel number two, it's going to be Chris Smalley, or is that Greg Buchanan? For Cinch Oilfield Hauling and Cranes Limited.
0: Really? That looks like...
1: That's Chris Smalley out there.
0: That could be me. That could be me.
1: No,
0: with
1: no, no, no, no, no.
0: Okay, come off barrel number three, Cody Rinsdale for Evolve Energy Services.
1: And off of barrel number four, it is Cruz Benzmiller for Steelhouse Triton. And our outriders here in heat number five, Luke Tournier has got Brendan Nolan and Nolan Cameron. Chris Smalley is Rory Jarvis and Caden Molly. Cody Rinsdale has Ethan Mottawillo and Hayden Mottawillo. And Cruz Benzmiller has Trey McGilvery and Wyatt Dick.
0: Another prediction coming in from the WPC radio text line. This one coming in from Bill back in my neck of the woods, Kitscotty, Alberta, picking Jamie Labuschagne to win it. Got it. Next time you come around the Lloyd area, I'll take you to the Weedy in Kitscotty there, Billy. It's a legendary drinking hole in Kitscotty.
1: Yep.
0: Drinking hole restaurant, great place to go. As they made their practice turns, they come back in. Luke Tierney, last one to join the party in the infield. He pulls into the bottom of barrel number one. We're now set. This is the call. Heat number five.
2: There's the horn, and we're off. Great start. Right across the board. Watch Lightning Luke on that number one barrel. Grabbing his lines. Left turn. Elleman left, and he KOs that barrel. Two wheels alongside of Chris Smalley as they watch Cody Ridgedale and Involve Energy get out in front. Luke had a double hitter. He gets free pizza tonight when you get them both down. Now we're into that second turn. Chris Smalley is that the guy with the plan, he's out in the middle of the track. He's ahead of the pack by about a horse length. Luke Tournier's down along the rail, biding his time, but he knows he's messed up. 10 seconds can't be made up, even by four secretariats hooked to that wagon. And now Chris Molly shows them the way down that backstretch. To the outside of him, Cody Ridgedale, Involve Energy. To the backside, Cruz Benzmiller. Look at him, Cruz. He's kicked her into high gear. He's threading the needle and looking for some running room. He's going to chase down the stove rack at the fast guy, Chris Molly, and Cinch Oilfield, Holling and Cranes as Chris leads to the front end and heads for that fourth turn with Luke Tournier in hot pursuit. Cruz Benzmiller is inching his way towards the front of the pack as they charge into that Hub International home stretch drive. Dawson Creek, it's your turn to come alive. Luke Tournier on the inside, Chris Molly on the outside, Cruz Benzmiller from the backside, but this one is Chris Molly. Good golly, he smoked him by a horse length with Cruz Benzmiller almost getting there, and Cody Ridgedale settles for fourth in heat number five.
0: There we go, heat number five into the books, and you know what? You looked at that turn. Luke Tourney, tough one for him. Really tight around that top, too tight, knocks down the bottom, takes him right out of it, but Chris Molly, good finish coming across the finishing line. It looks like he took that heat. Let's go back to the running times now from heat number four.
2: King, Swamp Donkey Oil Field at 120.48 to win the heat, 120.48. Darcy Flad, the Bar L5 Ranch, was 120.52. Track's getting a little heavier as we go. 120.52 to be second. Doug Irvine and Swab Pro, third in the heat at 122.51 to be third. Dallas Dick and Precision Contractors had a running time of 122.38, but he had an outrider knock over a barrel. That's a two-second penalty at a 124.38. The heat's under inquiry. The judges will review it in the films after tonight. About an hour and a half after we're done, it's all official. As we welcome back
0: there out. There we go, yeah. So that heat is under inquiry, and likely the judges saw something they want to take a second look at. They'll take a look at that once the races are complete. They look at the video, they look at the penalties, look at the times, all that and more. And then they come official roughly about 90 minutes after the races are complete. You can find the official times at WPCA.com. We always remind you the times you do hear on the air while we are on the broadcast, whether it be myself, Billy Melville, or Les McIntyre, are unofficial. Again, the official times roughly 90 minutes after the races are complete at WPCA.com.
1: Yes, they are. And, you know, while we have a second, Greg, let's remind everybody to stay tuned following heat number nine for our Fortis Alberta wrap-up report, because there is a lot of things that everybody is going to be interested in as we move into our WPCA World Chuckwagon Finals into Rocky Mountain House. Now, Fortis Alberta, they're not the ones that sell you the electricity, but they bring it right to your door. And as an electricity distributor, Fortis Alberta delivers the electricity safely, they deliver it reliably, and they deliver it to 600,000 homes, farms, and businesses in 240 communities throughout Alberta, because they are the line that connects us all. And yes, so here we are, mile zero on the Alaska Highway in Dawson Creek from the Badger Daylighting broadcast booth. Now, Badger Daylighting, if you're wondering what they are or who they are, well, they are the largest provider of non-destructive excavating and related services in all of North America. And for over 30 years, they have been innovating cutting-edge technology like the Badger Hydrovac and serving a diverse customer base along a broad range of infrastructure industry segments, which includes transportation, construction, industrial, energy, telecommunications, you name it, a whole bunch more. So thanks to Graham Anderson, Mark Lyle, and everybody at Badger Daylighting Calgary for coming on board and looking after us in a nice, warm, and dry broadcast booth. The Badger Daylighting broadcast booth.
0: So we're getting love for Aubrey finally on the text line for the prediction of heat number nine. Winner of tonight's championship, heat number nine, will be Aubrey Badawello. As Billy said, he'll come in behind just like the revolving door with a finish.
1: Wow.
0: There we go. So I love that. And again, and that is coming from Daryl in Bashaw, Alberta. So thank you very much for that. And again, people, the revolving door. They're listening. They're listening. The revolving door, where you go in the revolving door, and before you know it, on the other side of the revolving door, that who was behind you, he's now in front of you. is Aubrey Matawala. Just like climbing stairs. If you're climbing stairs and you, all of a sudden you get up to the third floor and he was on the first floor and he was behind you, then you look up and go, Aubrey, where did you come from?
1: Yeah. Well, you know, I mean, like Aubrey, you know, I mean, it would be like, you know, taking a hike, you know, and a bear decides to chase you. You know, you can run for the tree, but you'll be looking behind you, and that bear is going to eventually, you know, he's going to get you eventually.
0: Well, if you're going hiking or anything like that and the bear's chasing you, just make sure you're going hiking with a person that's slower than you.
1: Yes.
0: As long as you're faster than your buddy,
1: well,
0: then you got no problems. That's why guys like going hiking with me.
1: Yes. Well, there's an opportunity both ways. You know what? I'll quote, you know, one of my favorite people, you know, His Highness Sheikh Mohammed bin Rashid Al Maktoum, the Vice President of the United Arab Emirates and ruler of Dubai. But he said, you know, every morning in Africa, a gazelle wakes up knowing that he must outrun the fastest lion or he will perish. And a lion wakes up knowing that he must outrun the slowest gazelle or he's going to starve. So you're going to, there's opportunities both ways, depending on how you want to look at it.
0: We're so lucky, Billy. This weekend, we're here in Dawson Creek. Just a beautiful, one of the most scenic places you can go to in the Western Canada. And then now we go to Rocky Mountain House. Again, the river, the grandstand, the track, the facility there. It's amazing, Rocky Mountain House. It's you got to take your camera out and take a few pictures because you don't come across a setting like that too often.
1: No, I mean, it really is, you know, North Saskatchewan River Park there. I mean, just an absolutely beautiful, beautiful facility there. And, you know, they're going to have a great show. I mean, in addition to the Chuck Wagons, I mean, they're going to have live music every day. They're going to have a DJ there on August 12th. Chris LeBlanc there on August 13th, 14th. That's the Foxworthy. And then, of course, August 15th, Jamie Woodfin. So they got a great lineup of entertainment after the Chuck Wagon races. And everybody, I think, is going to have a wonderful time.
0: As we roll into heat number six, we'll set up the barrels for you. Coming up, barrel number one, Lane Flat for Poundmaker Cremation.
1: And off of barrel number two, it's going to be Jordy Fike for Raptor G, Land and Cattle Company.
0: Off three, Tough Drager for Pomeroy Inn and Suites.
1: And finally, off of barrel number four, it's going to be Vern Nolan for VJV Farm and Ranch Supplies. Okay, in our Outriders here in heat number six, Lane Flat, our Ken Borick most sportsmanlike driver winner here at the 2026 edition of the Battle of the North is going to have Trey McGilvery and Ethan Matawillo. Jordy Fike's got Nolan Cameron and Rory Armstrong. Tough Drager has Tyson Watson and Weston Sutherland. And Vern Nolan's got Brendan Nolan and Hayden Matawillo. Big race here for Lane Flat because he is on the outside looking in, but the door has cracked open. See if he's going to be able to walk through it here.
0: Here comes the call, heat number six.
2: There's the horn, there's the charge, and here we roll around that number one barrel, Lane Flat, Poundmaker Cremation, and there goes Tough Drager in the Pomeroy. In hot pursuit is Jordy Fike, and to the outside, Vern Nolan. But look at that young gun fly. The feather is flying tonight. Tough Drager's got all the speed you need to duck down and keep the lead along that rail position between the two turns. And that's what kind of speed you want to get out of that infield and get down on that rail. Not to say you can always win the race there, as we've seen tonight, but he's got a pretty good shot. Lane Flat, Poundmaker Cremation is pounding in behind him, and Lane's going flat out as he challenges the Stovrak of Tough Drager and the Pomeroy into that backstretch. And then we go back a length or so and find Jordy Fike and the Raptor G Merritt trailer outfit, and another two lengths or so behind him comes Vern Nolan and VJB Farm and Ranch Supplies. He looked like a freight train, but the engine's got company. The caboose might catch him. Tough Drager and the Pomeroy got company coming in Lane Flat and the Poundmaker Cremation, and they're going to make a race out of it in the Hub International home stretch drive. It is Tough Drager to the inside. He's not going to get caught tonight. He's the uncatchable Tough Drager. Pomeroy Inns and Suites, a length and a quarter ahead of Lane Flat and the Poundmaker Cremation. Everybody missed your hat, Lane, I think. Vern might have got it. Raptor G's Jordy Fike rolls in, and then it is Vern Nolan with the Farm and Ranch Supplies of VJV. What a great run.
0: Yeah, what a great run indeed. The feather is flying for Tough Drager tonight. Edges another young gun in Lane Flat. Let's go back to the running times now with Les.
2: Let's take you back to our Wrangler running times for heat number five. Here's your Wrangler wrap-up in heat five. Chris Molly, Cinch Oil Field Hauling, got the job handled in 1:20. 22, 1 minute, 20 seconds, and 22 one-hundredths. Cruz Benzmiller is the guy that was second with Steelhouse Triton, 120.64 to be second. Cody Ridgedale, Involve Energy at 121.70 to be third. And Lightning Luke Tournier, well, when the Lightning struck, it blew his barrels apart. Dynamic Energy Group had a 120.38. And 10 seconds for knocking two barrels is a 130.38. Your Wrangler wrap-up of heat number five.
0: And there we go. Heat number five into the books. Heat number six there, Billy. Tough dragger. Good run for him. You know,
1: it
0: was heartbreaking for him on the
1: opening night. Yeah, you know, we thought that he got his first day money. It looks like right now his dad's got the day money or gonna share in it for right now, or the top points. But no, good run there for Tuff Drager. You know, he was hung there three wide there for the first little while. The next thing you know, he managed to take the front end. So a good run there, but a good run for Lane Flat too. I mean, even though we got second there, if this was a fast heat, and we don't know, we can see the times progressively slowing down a little bit here. So that could make things a little more difficult, but still, he's right there.
0: One of the great things for that heat too.
1: Because we've only been talking Preston Faithful. I mean, there's some of the guys inside of Preston Faithful that have yet to come, and we'll just have to see how it all plays out.
0: Great thing for that heat. You had two young drivers going head-to-head, putting on a great show in Tuff and Lane.
1: Oh, yeah. I mean, that's the future of the sport right there. They are both, they're both good drivers. They're both tremendous individuals, and I think, you know, the sport's going to be pretty healthy with guys like that are coming up through the ranks.
0: I'll let you introduce what's coming up after the break.
1: Okay, well, yes, we're going to go there right away because this is a very, very special thing. As we talked about, this is normally when we would have Connie Patterson on here live. Unfortunately, we lost Connie back in April, and we miss her. And you know what? So, you know, she touched, everything out here has Connie Patterson's thumbprint on it. Here at the Dawson Creek Fall Fair and the Battle of the North. So we talked to a few people here that probably some people that have, I mean, we couldn't get everybody, obviously, but I think we got a pretty good cross-section of people, and just letting those people who never did get to meet Connie Patterson in person, just really what she was all about. So that's going to be coming up here right away.
0: So you're watching or listening to Championship Sunday. It is the Battle of the North. It is Dawson Creek still to come. Heat 7, 8, and, of course, the Championship Dash, heat number 9. 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
8: Hello, race fans. This is Billy Melville with WPCA Radio. Back in April, the World Professional Chuckwagon Association was deeply saddened by the sudden and unexpected passing of longtime Dawson Creek Exhibition and Stampede Association president, Connie Patterson. Connie was the heart and soul of the Battle of the North and a passionate supporter of chuckwagon racing, rodeo, agriculture, and the Dawson Creek community. Today we pay tribute to Connie through the words and memories of some of the people whose lives she touched and whose heart she left an unforgettable mark on over the years.
9: This is Dale Bumstead, former mayor of the city of Dawson Creek. Connie Patterson was one of those iconic individuals, dedicated, passionate, and committed as a volunteer. And almost everything that she took on, and our city certainly benefited in so many ways from the efforts that Connie brought forward in those volunteer roles. I think the success of the event was due in large part to Connie's commitment to that history that the event brought to our community. And we all grew up with the rodeo, the fair, and the exhibition as a huge part of our life, and we're entirely grateful to Connie and her family for the commitment, dedication that she brought to our city as a volunteer.
10: I'm Les McIntyre, track announcer for the World Professional Chuckwagon Association and longtime track announcer here at the Dawson Creek Exhibition and Stampede in the Battle of the North. I had the pleasure of working for Connie Patterson for probably 30 to 35 years. She was an inspiration. She drove you to be the best you can be. And as a result of all that, I think I improved my skills as a track announcer, and my relationship with everybody here in Dawson Creek has been spectacular. And thank you, Connie, for leading the way in so many ways for so many people. Happy trails.
11: Hi, I'm Dwayne Kessler. I'm part of the Dawson Creek Exhibition and Fall Fair. I've been here for 35 years, and it's one of the greatest shows that I could be a part of. One person that we really miss this year is Connie Patterson. I've worked with her for well over 20 years here at this fair. Connie, you're well deserved of a medal, in my opinion, for all the stuff you've done, and we miss you very much.
12: Hello, everyone. It's Dean Dreger, driver from the WPCA. Wednesday morning's production meeting for the 2026, I realized the profound impact that Connie Patterson had on my life, community, and the people around her. Connie was an integral part in building and preserving the sport of chuckwagon racing in the Peace Country. Connie was a shrewd negotiator and never took no for an answer, always seemed to find a way for both sides to make a deal. She will be missed by all and any that knew her. Very personal and to the point. Honored our champions and propped up our beginners. True mentor to their sport. Always had a helping hand. Whether you were first or last, you got painted with the same brush. Connie was a very direct person, a very honest person, and you knew if you did good, and you also knew if you were in trouble. Her attention to detail was uncanny. She never forgot a birthday, anniversary, or kids or grandkids' name. Always there to help, always there to support. Just a great human. These are just a few things that made Connie who she really was, and she will not be forgotten, and she will be dearly missed. I hope to see her on the other side or wherever that takes us. Rest in peace, Connie.
13: Hi, this is Blair Lextrom, former MLA for Peace River South, and a lifelong friend of Connie Patterson and her family. Been down at the Dawson Creek Fall Fair and Exhibition, and the show is going on. It's a great show this year, but you can't help but get the sense of feeling we're missing something, and that's Connie, who we lost earlier this year. Connie was a driving factor in this exhibition for many, many years. The agricultural community was her life, and she helped build it here in the Peace Country and around the entire region. Although Connie's not with us, the group that's taken this task on of hosting this show has done a tremendous job, and they've done that to honor Connie. And they do it because they've learned a great deal over the years with how Connie brought everybody together, got things to happen, and made it the greatest show in the Peace. Although you're not with us here, Connie, in body, we know your spirit's with us every minute of this, and we're going to honor you by making sure that this continues to be the greatest show in the Peace. We miss you, and we love you, Connie. Godspeed.
14: So I'm Murray Pratt, president of the Dawson Creek Exhibition Association. I've been a volunteer here for 30 years, worked many years in the backside and helping out with whatever. And I just kind of followed into Connie's lead. She looked after me and done many different positions throughout the years over the course, and sat on the board with Connie and for Connie. We worked hard together, and she was a good friend. And she has built a legacy for us to follow, and this is our mandate now, is to keep up what she started. We're going to miss her, and the legacy that we're going to follow will continue for many years to come.
15: Hello, this is former WPCA outrider Ed Melville. My memories of Connie Patterson go way back. You could be out there on the track at 7 o'clock in the morning and there's Connie. Or you could be in the beer gardens at 11:30 at night. She'd be there too. She seemed to be everywhere. Her days were long. She always had a smile on her face. And she got a lot of stuff done. I remember one year where the outriders changed before the race, as she came over and said, "Boy, it's hot around here." And the next thing you know, she got on her radio and we had 2 5-gallon pails of ice and water for us. Just a nice little touch. And I remember thinking, boy, that was nice. I don't think anyone's ever done that for us before. At the end of the show, when the races were all over, she had 2 cases of beer on ice for us. Just little things that I remember about Connie. I broke my leg in 2015 in Dawson Creek, and Connie came and saw me in the hospital every day. I was in there for 2 weeks, and she came by. She'd bring me a Tim Hortons coffee, making sure I was okay. Every single day she checked in on me. And you know, that's something that I'll never forget. There's no replacing a Connie Patterson. Her footprints were long and deep, and everyone in the Chuckwagon community that had anything to do with Connie is going to miss her. She's a legend in my mind, and she will be impossible to replace and sorely missed. God bless Connie.
16: 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You will never be forgotten. 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
18: 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And that same line connects electricity to over 240 communities across Alberta. It's all we think about, so you don't have to. Fortis Alberta, the line that connects us all.
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0: Welcome back. It is Championship Sunday. All that's left is Heat 7, 8, and 9. It's the Triple B's with you now. Kim Bucken from UFA here in Dawson Creek joining us, and she'll help me with a barrel draw here. Bucky, how are you doing?
20: Good. How are you guys tonight?
0: Not bad. 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
20: Off number two is Mitch Sutherland from Westcore Contracting.
0: And three, Kurt Benzmiller for Triple Threat Diesel.
20: And off number four is Dustin Gorse, North Star Services Solutions.
1: Okay, and our outriders here in heat number eight. Heat number seven. We'll get to that in a minute here. We got to go to the horn.
0: Here comes the call.
2: The horn sounds and the charge is underway. Heat number seven, a speedy dash for cash here tonight. And we get out there, four wagons across the track with Troy Dorchester tied to the rail and Mitch Sutherland up the middle. Kurt Benzmiddle, Triple Threat Diesel. To the outside goes Dustin Gorst and North Star Energy Services. And the outriders are already in great shape. Barrels are up. I like the scene of this wagon race. Troy Dorchester, Pure Chem Services, down along that rail. He's got some tough company alongside his big Mitch Sutherland and Westcore Contracting. Hang in there stride for stride. And here comes the referee in this part. It's the Duke of Dewberry, Triple Threat Diesel, four-time world champion Kurt Benzmiller, easing in along the side of Mitch Sutherland's wagon, and he is looking for some running room. He's closing in on the stove rack of Troy Dorchester, and Kurt Benzmiller is biding his time. In back comes Dustin Gorst, North Star Service. He's closing in on the stove rack of Kurt Benzmiller, but it's the horses of Troy Dorchester, that is, rounding around that fourth and final turn on a burn. Can they catch him? We're about to find out. Southbound to the Bungie Field to feed finish line. Troy Dorchester on the inside. Kurt Benzmiller looking for some running room, and he opens him up now at the wire. It's going to be Troy Dorchester, a horse length ahead of Kurt Benzmiller. Mitch Sutherland third and Dustin Gorst, North Star, settles for fourth in an exciting heat number seven.
0: Well, we know the disappointment Kurt Benzmiller's feeling here as he goes into a Sunday night here in Dawson Creek, missing out on that dash for cash with an interference call, but a good bounce back for him. And oh, what a run by Troy Boy. Here comes the running times now from heat number six.
2: 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Cleaning house in the $3,700 dash for cash. His time, 1:17.64 to win the heat. 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Lane Flad, the Poundmaker Cree Nation in Treaty 6, 1:18.66 to be second. Jordy Fike, Rafter G Land and Cattle Merit Trailer Operation, 1:20.07 to be third. Those guys were all penalty free. Vern Nolan, BJV Farm and Ranch Supplies, had a running time of 1:21.12. He picked up 2 seconds. An outrider knocked over a barrel of 1:23.12. His total time in your Wrangler wrap-up of heat number six.
0: There you go, heat number six.
1: Well,
0: Tough Drager.
1: Yes.
0: Wow. Huh?
1: Well, you know what? Because of that, I think we got to take our scoreboard another look here. Check out our Lennox leaderboard, because Lennox is a leader in energy-efficient climate control solutions. Air is life. Let's make it perfect, okay? Well, our Kirk's Trail Tire Wheels on Fire Fast Time of the Night currently belongs to Tough Drager, 1:17.64. Second, Lane Flad, 1:18.06. Then we've got a tie for third and fourth between Dean Drager and Ray Crotto Jr., both of those drivers in with the 1:18.70, and Chance Flad holding down fifth place overall at 1:18.84. Then Evan McGee in sixth, Chad Fike seventh, Troy Flat eighth, ninth is Ross Knight, tenth is Jordy Fike. So, Tough Drager had the day money taken away on day one. Maybe he'll get it back on day five. He didn't open the show with the day money. Maybe he'll close it with the day money. I'm really pulling for him because
0: it would have been his first, absolutely.
1: And look at who's right in second place there. We talked about a guy that is just outside that top 12 with a really good shot of getting in there right now. Well, Lane Flad has posted a time that just might get the job done for him.
0: And look who's joined us in the Badger Day Lightning broadcast booth. It's Kim Buchan from UFA Dawson Creek. A busy week for you. Finally coming to an end. How was Friday? The parade? Everything else?
20: It was good. You know, we had a great time in the parade. We won the agriculture first place with our float, and we had the outriders with us. Man, did they make our time going down the street in Dawson Creek entertainment, and they entertain us really well. They're a great bunch, and we were really appreciative.
1: Bit of a wayward bunch, but they're sure refreshing, are they not?
20: Oh, man, they were a lot of fun. Yeah, they make it great. And
1: congratulations on that.
20: Yeah, it was really nice. It was a nice surprise because there was a lot of great floats, so we appreciated that. And then we went into Rookie Racer that night with Tough.
0: Oh, that's right, yeah.
20: With Tough, yeah.
0: How was that?
20: You know what? It was fantastic. We had a lot of laughs. My girl that was with me, we were talking about how we learn something ourselves as adults every time we're back there. Tough even had one of his guys get down on all fours and put the rigging on him. So we had some great laughs. He did a great job. Yes, he was very good at it.
0: Yeah, and you know what? Great to see. And maybe how many kids were there and what were the ages kind of roughly?
20: Yeah, you know, they were, I would say, probably from 6 to like 10.
0: Yeah, they're getting flashes of fingers by Billy there. But that's great to see. And from Dawson Creek or from the surrounding area, or where are they coming from?
20: Both. There was one kid that moved this way from out east, and this is the first time he's ever seen a show.
0: Oh, wow.
20: So,
0: wow.
20: Yeah.
0: So that's the fascinating thing. When you see people from Ontario, and I know being at the Calgary Stampede, there was a group from Toronto that went to the Calgary Stampede for the first time, got introduction to the barn tours, and we're just blown away.
20: Right.
0: And that's a thing where the horses and how big, gentle they are, and spectacular, just spectacular equine athletes. So, and now, is this kind of a letdown? Like, I know it's like Christmas, and then there's Christmas Eve, and then there's Christmas Day, and then there's Boxing Day, and then it's like, oh, what do we do now?
20: Right.
0: Is that kind of it for Dawson Creek, like for the summertime?
20: Well, there's always things that are going on and things that you could partake in. You know, we're lucky we have a lot of rivers and that kind of stuff around here too. So, you know, if we're not here, we have opportunity to hit the rivers with riverboats and all those things as well, and appreciate just the surrounding. Go out to Tumbler Ridge. There's a lot to see out there and to appreciate. So we're very fortunate. We live in a area that there's definitely things that we all can go find to do to kill a few of those days that we're unsure.
0: Well, that's great. I know me and Billy are just very thankful that we get to come here to Dawson Creek at least for a week in the summertime and just the setting here, the beautiful surroundings around us, and then we go down to Rocky Mountain House, which has a little bit less, but just beautiful park there with the North Saskatchewan River. So that's awesome too.
1: Yeah, no, we finished the season on a high note here. So, but you've been a busy little bucky here.
20: Yeah.
1: over the course here.
20: Yeah, it has. I mean, you speak of Rocky Mountain, and I sure wasn't very far from there last night at about 8:30, and we made her back here through the night, and we're here to present awards to the 4-H group today because also do buckles for them.
0: Yep. What's 4-H like in Dawson Creek?
20: There are a lot of great little 4-H groups, and I love to support those as well.
0: Yeah.
20: I grew up being someone that was involved in 4-H, and so this year I was ringmaster for one of the shows and had a lot of fun. It kind of brought back a lot of memories. And
0: They would have a lot of 4-H back in Spiritwood.
20: They did. Yeah. They did. 100%.
0: And 4-H, for people that, you know, you're a city person, you're sitting in Calgary, okay, what exactly is 4-H? They've heard of it. But what programs do they do with the kids?
20: Well, I mean, for me, I was in the beef program, but there is light horse, there is sewing, there is mechanics. One of the big things is doing a speech through 4-H and learning how to talk.
0: I have a couple of friends in the broadcast industry that are big names in broadcast industry. They got their first speaking engagement at a 4-H, you know,
20: right.
0: and now they're anchoring news in Vancouver. So it's pretty cool thing to be involved in as we roll into heat number 8 there, Bucky. Let's set up the barrels. Coming up, barrel number 1, Wade Solomon for the Havilland Aircraft of Canada, and that is the Sherpa Division.
20: And on number 2 is Lane McGilvery from Aurora Farms.
0: And coming off 3, Evan Solomon, and that's for the Havilland Aircraft of Canada, and that's the Twin Otters.
20: And off at number 4 is Dayton Sutherland, Nordic Energy Canada Corp.
1: Okay, and our outriders here in heat number 8, Wade Solomon's got Rory Jarvis and Ethan Mottawillo. Lane McGilvery's got Brendan Nolan and Trey McGilvery. Evan Solomon has Tyson Watson and Hayden Mottawillo. And Dayton Sutherland has Nolan Cameron and Rory Armstrong. This is our Crush It Hard Ice Tea heat of the night. Now, Kim,
20: yes.
1: Are you crushing it?
20: I'm crushing it.
1: Can you prove it? You got to pick a winner. Who's
0: there
1: it going to be? You got four guys to choose from. Who's it going to be?
20: I have to go with Lane.
1: Lane McGilvery. There you go. Okay.
0: Aurora Farms.
1: All right. We'll see if you are crushing it here tonight on our Crush It Heist Tea Heat of the Night.
0: And Lane was part of our trivia question
1: yesterday,
0: and that was who won the 100th anniversary of the Dawson Creek Battle of the North, and what was the sponsor? And we had a great response from the son of the owner. Yeah, there we go. And a picture up.
20: Aurora Farms.
0: Yeah, Aurora Farms.
20: Who is also one of our UFA customers.
0: Oh, wow. Goes full circle.
20: It does, yeah.
0: As they pull back into the infield, Wade Solomon, the last one to pull in. The bottom of barrel number 1 is where he rolls. We're now set. Here's a call of heat number 8.
2: There's a horn and we're off. Airplanes fire up their engines, clear the runway. Wade Solomon make a 90-degree turn because here they come. And out goes Dayton Sutherland from the outside. Tight running tonight as Wade Solomon takes the Sherpa into the rail position. For the far outside, Dayton Sutherland, Nordic Energy. And in the middle of it all, we have got Evan Solomon and Lane McGilvery. The barrels are all up. I like that. And we go into that second turn on a burn. And the man with the plan is the pilot of the Sherpa, Wade Solomon, in challenging climates like tonight and challenging situations, and that is created by Evan Solomon, his brother, coming at him from the outside with the de Havilland Twin Otter. It's the airplane race we've been looking for. And here comes Lane McGilvery, a former champion with Aurora Farms, coasting in his big lead team, breathing hot air at the elbow of Evan Solomon, his left elbow. He can feel the thunder. In behind comes Dayton Sutherland, Nordic Energy Canada, and that's how the airplanes get after it. But Lane McGilvery is going to be the referee in this airplane situation. Wade Solomon and the de Havilland Sherpa lines him up for the Hub International Homestretch Drive. He can taste victory at the Bungie Field defeat finish line. They're not going to catch the Sherpa tonight. Wade Solomon, 2 lengths ahead of Lane McGilvery and Aurora Farms. Evan Solomon's Twin Otter, touchdown, runway 3, and Nordic Energy. Dayton Sutherland completes the field in a well-driven heat, number 8. Wow.
0: Yeah, wow indeed. Wade Solomon, did he blast off here tonight? Curious to see. I think the track's getting faster, Billy. Let's go back to the running times now.
2: 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In heat number seven, here comes your Wrangler wrap-up in heat seven. Troy Dorchester, Pure Cam Services, winning the dash at 1:19.17. Right behind him, Kurt Benzmiller, Triple Threat Diesel, 1:19.46. Mitch Sutherland, Westcore Contracting, 1:19.81. And Dustin Gorse, North Star Service, 1:20.95, fourth in the heat. What a great penalty-free run in heat number seven.
0: Do you think I'm correct? What? It looks like it's getting a little quicker.
1: No.
0: No?
1: not by the announcement of those times there.
0: The heat before, it looked, 1:17, pretty good run.
1: Well, yeah. Well, I mean, they had a good run, but, it might be... if the track is setting up, it's kind of like oatmeal, where it, you let it sit there and it gums up a little bit and it gets a little bit sticky and it'll slow you down a little bit.
0: I like it like that. You put some sugar on it.
1: Yeah, but if you're running for time, it's not going to work.
0: No.
1: And if you eat it like that, your time's going to slow down too, I can tell you that. So it's...
0: What do you mean by that? But, heat number nine coming up there. Kim Buckin joining us right from UFA.
1: Yeah, well, taking a look at this last heat there. Now, Wade Solomon, he clearly won the race, but I got a hunch that this heat might be under inquiry. He did look like he came a little bit wide at the bottom of number one there. Now, how much and, did it cost anybody else? Did it impede anybody else's forward motion? We'll let the judges make that call, but I don't think that was a clear-cut win. So could be...
20: Lane.
1: Lane.
0: Yep. And that
1: Bucky
0: was
1: number two is, yep. She might be crushing it.
0: Bucky,
1: she
0: Dawson
1: knew something
0: Creek.
1: We didn't.
0: We'll
1: hey?
0: Call her Bucky DC. Bucky Dawson Creek.
1: Okay. Yeah. See, we got Bucky, and Billy. Like I said, kind of sounds like a low-end law firm or whatever, but we're having a lot of fun out here.
0: I do not want that law firm representing me, though. That's so. Kind of same. I don't want a guy named my lawyer's name. What's his lawyer's name? Bucky. Yeah, I don't like my chances in the court of law. But heat number nine coming up there, and now we can do our predictions ourselves. We had predictions through the text line. Going with Chance Vegan. There was a few for Jamie Labicaine, one for Aubrey Montewello.
1: Okay, what about Jason Glass?
0: Nothing for Jay. Nothing.
1: He's not going to like that. He might come and take it away from, if he's not feeling the love.
0: So here we go. Are we going to do predictions?
1: Go for it.
0: Are you?
1: Sure.
0: Sure. Okay. I'm going to say Chance Vegan off four.
20: I'm going with Jamie off of one.
1: Okay.
0: There we go.
1: You know what? I'll go with Jason Glass off of two then. So
0: I love that pick. I love it because I was kind of debating all to Aubrey. I was kind of thinking about him, but I was also thinking
1: about
0: Jason.
1: I'm kind of split between it because, like I said, Aubrey, he can catch everybody looking the other way.
0: Exactly.
1: And steal the whole thing.
0: Yeah, everybody's always thinking, oh, it's going to be Jamie or Chance. Maybe Jason.
1: Well, there's a good reason for that, though.
0: Oh, yeah.
1: Really.
0: Yeah.
1: Hey? But, all four, these are the top four guys, in the, these are the top four guys in the world right now. And they are there for a reason. So.
0: Totally.
1: Yep.
0: So it doesn't get any better than this. If you're sitting here in Dawson Creek and you want to see the four best drivers race for a dash, these are four pretty good ones. You can look at the Calgary Stampede Final.
1: Oh, yeah.
0: Three of those four drivers in here were there. Aubrey Montewello wins a dash in Grand Prairie. He's in here. Aubrey Montewello is on top of the world standings. He's in here. So you have the four best that you could pick.
1: Yep, absolutely.
0: Apologies to Kurt Benzmiller. If things went his way and didn't get the interference call, he would be in here too. And he would be one of the top drivers with four Stampede titles. So, yeah.
1: Yep. But it's, like you said, you got the championship final heat from the Calgary Stampede there, plus the world points leader. So it really doesn't get any better than that.
0: So as they roll into the infield, Bucky, you did not give your prediction.
20: Well,
1: she did.
20: I did. I said Jamie. But I can appreciate exactly the same. I follow them enough to know that really any one of these four guys.
0: Why are you picking Jamie?
20: You know what? I have. There's a lot about Jamie that I like. I like what he brings outside of actually on the track.
0: The family. That's pretty cool.
20: A bit of his stuff. When I was in the at the Calgary Stampede last year and he seen me right away, he was one of those guys to say hi and you know, recognize a person. And so you appreciate that stuff you see he's doing with his family and outside of here as well. And
1: Let's officially line him up here.
0: And for the Dash for Cash coming off barrel number one, Jamie Labakane for Wild Rose Pump and Compression Limited.
20: And off of number two is Jason Glass with Birchcliff Energy Limited.
0: Coming off barrel number three, the current world leader, it is Aubrey Mottuello for VJV Livestock Marketing Group.
20: And off of number four is Chance Vegan with Volker Steven Canada.
1: All right, and our outriders, Jamie Labakane's got Brendan Nolan and Nolan Cameron. Jason Glass has Trey McGilvery and Bodie Glass. Aubrey Mottuello is Ethan Mottuello and Hayden Mottuello. And Chance Vegan is Rory Jarvis and Tyler DeSuter. So it's going to be a fantastic championship final here.
0: And here we go. Here we go. The call of heat number nine. You know what?
1: Just turning around to come back in.
0: Bucky, give a salute to the Dawson Creek fans. It poured rain just before the races. Not a lot of them left the grandstand.
20: No, they all just stuck in there and waited for what was going to happen next. So you can tell they're happy to be here.
0: As they made their practice turns, come back in. Vegan on four. Aubrey Mottuello on three. Jason Glass on two. And Jamie Labakane, three straight day money wins. And the aggregate title, he's on barrel number one. Here is a call with Les.
2: There's the horn and the Battle of the North. $30,000 Dash for Cash is southbound and out of town. Hold the screen door open, Grandma. We getting out of here. And it is Jance Vegan and Volker Steven Canada that take the early lead. He gets down on that rail with Jamie Labakane and his Wild Rose Pumps and Compression. Jason Glass and Birchcliff Energy alongside of him. And Aubrey Mottuello, BJB Livestock Marketing. And that's how we roll. Jance Vegan, Volker Steven Canada. He's got all the speed you need and he commands the lead down that backstretch, but don't write the check yet. Here comes Jamie Labakane, Wild Rose Pumps and Compression, 3 day monies this week, and he's closing in on the stove rack of Chance Vegan, the Rangeland Derby Rockstar. Watch the checkerboards. It's time to play a little checkers. We're into that third turn. Jason Glass, Birchcliff Energy, putting the run on Jamie Labakane. He's all dressed up and no place to go. He can see the stove rack of Chance Vegan. Get over, Jamie. Thread the needle, and Jason Glass is going to make a run of this one. In behind comes Aubrey Mottuello, and we're headed to the wire with our wheels on fire. Chance Vegan, Volker Steven, Jason Glass coming at him at the outside. At the finish line, it's going to be Chance Vegan, and Norse length ahead of Birchcliff's Jason Glass. Jamie Labakane just ahead of BJB's Aubrey Mottuello, and heat number nine is in the books. If you liked it, they can still hear you. Let her rip, Chip Dip.
0: Now that's a whole lot of fun, isn't it?
1: Holy fudge monkeys. Yeah.
20: Was that
1: a wagon race?
0: That is indeed a wagon race. Here it comes. Let's go back quickly to the running times from heat number eight. What a heat number nine.
2: Heat number eight going to rock and roll with this one. Wade Salmon to Haviland Sherpa, 118.19 to win the heat. Lane McGillivray, Aurora Farms, 119.39 to be second. Evan Salmon to Haviland Aircraft's Twin Otter, 120.77 to be third. And Dayton Sutherland, Nordic Energy Canada, 123.24 to be fourth. That heat is under inquiry. Judges will figure it out later tonight. And in the meantime,
0: what a run. What a heat number nine. Wow. Good times in for heat number eight, too. But, you know, we kind of wonder how that – you're always kind of wondering how the race will unfold before it races, you know, before the horn gets blown. You knew that Chance Vegan coming off four, he really had to blast off. And we've seen him done that off four so many times in the past. He did it again tonight. Jamie Labakane was not that far behind. Like, Jamie Labakane did everything he could to try to prevent Chance to get to that rail, couldn't. And then that's where Jamie kind of fell. And around that third corner is where Jamie kind of fell to the back.
1: Well,
0: but it was Aubrey and Jason that pulled ahead.
1: Well, he had to go, you know, he had no choice, but he had to go too wide on Chance Vegan and on a little bit heavier track. And we can see that with the times that we've seen here, going too wide is a long ways. But, you know, you saw Jason Glass come running. You saw Aubrey Mottuello coming. They were all coming. And, you know, and one thing, Chance Vegan, he has been run down quite a bit this year. We've seen it. So, you know, I mean, I didn't know if he was going to be able to hang on to it. And Jason Glass was not making it easy.
0: No.
1: But, Yeah, that you know, he won that in the barrels. He won that heat in the barrels tonight. No question about it.
0: And, but you saw Jamie Labuschagne. I don't know what night it was. It was one of his day money wins here this week where he went 2 and 3 wide and put up a tremendous run.
1: Oh, yeah.
0: Well, but, but that track was different than it was tonight.
1: Yes, it was. Yeah. Yep, absolutely.
0: So that's the
1: track and circumstances.
0: Yeah, that's a tough one for Jamie Labuschagne. You go too wide on this track that's heavy. It's going to take a lot for him to catch up to Chance Vegan, and he couldn't. And Chance Vegan has won so many off barrel number four, and it looks like unofficially he has done it again. The man that has a track record that came, a lot were flirting with breaking it this week. I don't know if that's fast enough to break it. I don't think it would be, but.
1: Not tonight.
0: Maybe a 113 run. That might be a 113.
1: What's that, here?
0: Yeah, right here. Hard to say.
1: No, I don't.
0: That's a great
1: race. I'm not going to agree with you. That's not even going to be close.
0: 114? So.

0: How it sounds. But he, how do you do tonight, guys? What do you think, Billy?
1: Well, you know what? Why don't we go take a break, and you guys can decide on it.
0: So we're going to take a timeout right now. All nine heats are the books still to come. We'll wrap up the night of racing, get you ready for the World Finals in Rocky Mountain House. Unofficially, Chance Vegan is your Dash for Cash winner here in the Battle of the North in Dawson Creek. 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
0: And welcome back as we are wrapping up Championship Sunday here in the Battle of the North. And oh, what a

0: heat number nine was. But the debate now is between myself and Kim Bucket, a UFA here in Dawson Creek. And we'll bring in Reese Schultz, producer extraordinaire from the Ranch World headquarters in downtown Olds. Reese,
1: yes.
0: you were watching and listening tonight. I'm going to get your take on it. What would you think would be the hot heat of the night? And there were some pretty good ones. I know it's hard to overlook heat number nine, the dash for cash, but outside of that, with the rain, considering that, they put up some pretty good races here tonight.
1: They did. I would almost say going all the way back to heat number six, actually tough landing a 117, even with the track conditions, was pretty impressive.
0: Yeah, that was. You know, and unofficially, we don't know where that is for the top time tonight, because 8 and 9 are under inquiry, so we'll have to wait for that. But Reese is picking the tough Draeger heat. And Bucky, what are you picking?
2: That was the heat I was picking, too.
0: Yeah.
2: Yeah.
0: And I was picking heat number 9, I think.
3: What's that?
0: For the hot heat of the night.
3: Well, I think you have to.
2: Yeah. I mean, I agree. It was great. It was awesome, right? And it was down to the wire.
0: Yeah.
2: But
0: so, Reese, you're outvoted.
1: All good.
0: So we're going to have to go with heat number 9. Your hot heat of the night. Mr. Schultz, hit that button.
4: There's the horn and the Battle of the North. $30,000 dash for cash is southbound and out of town. Hold the screen door open, Grandma. We getting out of here. And it is Jantz Vegan and Volker Steven Canada that take the early lead. He gets down on that rail with Jamie Labuschagne and his Wild Rose Pumps and Compression. Jason Glass and Birchcliff Energy alongside of him. And Aubrey Matawillo, VJV Livestock Marketing. And that's how we roll. Jantz Vegan, Volker Steven Canada. He's got all the speed you need, and he commands the lead down that backstretch, but don't write the check yet. Here comes Jamie Labuschagne, Wild Rose Pumps and Compression, 3-day monies this week, and he's closing in on the stove rack of Jantz Vegan, the Rangeland Derby Rockstar. Watch the checkerboards. It's time to play a little checkers. We're into that third turn. Jason Glass, Birchcliff Energy, putting the run on Jamie Labuschagne. He's all dressed up and no place to go. He can see the stove rack of Jantz Vegan. Get over, Jamie. Thread the needle, and Jason Glass is going to make a run of this one. In behind comes Aubrey Matawillo, and we're headed to the wire with our wheels on fire. Jantz Vegan, Volker Steven, Jason Glass coming at him at the outside. At the finish line, it's going to be Jantz Vegan, and Norse length ahead of Birchcliff's Jason Glass. Jamie Labuschagne just ahead of BJB's Aubrey Matawillo, and heat number 9 is in the books. If you liked it, they can still hear you. Let her rip, Chip Dip.
0: That is our hot heat of the night, heat number 9. Hard to argue against that. What a race it was. What a way to cap off 5 days. Kim Buckin, just going to get your final thoughts on the show here and coming 5 days in, and it was an emotional 5 days.
2: You know what? It was a long week. It was fun week. Appreciate everything that all the volunteers and the actual exhibition committee do to put this together. I mean, we see it unfolding because, of course, we're across the road from this, but, you know, we can see them working here for months ahead of time. And what a great event they manage to put on every year for the community and the people up in the north.
0: What do you think Connie's thinking right now? She's looking from above, looking down.
2: Right.
3: Well, you know what? One of the first shows that Jantz Vegan ever won was he won here in Dawson Creek when it was the finals for the Western Chuckwagon Association when he first, and he came across that finish line to win the dash for the Western part of the Dawson Creek exhibition, and Connie was just absolutely thrilled to death. Then he won it with the WPCA wagons, and it looks like right now he's won it here again with the WPCA. So I'm sure that she probably give him that little shove on the back end there to make sure that
0: get
3: he was
0: going
3: to stay there.
0: And more than anything,
3: she was a big Jantz Vegan fan.
0: And a driver that wins here and has a special relationship or had a special relationship with Connie, it means probably something very special to Jantz Vegan right now.
3: Oh, I'm sure it does. Yeah, absolutely.
2: And we were talking earlier, like, she was up there. There's a reason that rain, kind of the clouds split. They made it so that this could happen tonight because it looked like it was coming and settling. And
0: she kind of said, no more of that. No more of that. We got a race tonight there, okay? So I'm up here too, so make sure you kind of clear things up.
2: Yeah, we got stuff to do.
0: Kim, thank you so much for coming on, and thank you for everything at UFA does here in Dawson Creek, but also for UFA does with the World Professional Chuckwagon Association.
2: I thank you guys for having me. It was a great time again, and good luck down the trail. Be safe, and we'll see you again next time.
0: There we go. Kim Bucket from UFA in Dawson Creek. We're going to take a timeout. when we come back to Fortis, Alberta wrap-up report. As we put a cap on the night of racing, kind of cap on the 5 days here in the Battle of the North, get you ready for the World Finals in Rocky Mountain House. 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
11: The line that connects the porch light left on for the teenagers is the same line that powers the reading light Dad sits under and the garage door he will open for them, just to let them know he knows what time they actually came home. And that same line connects electricity to over 240 communities across Alberta. It's all we think about, so you don't have to. Fortis Alberta, the line that connects us all.
12: The racing is done and the dust has settled. It's now time for the Fortis Alberta wrap-up report and a recap of tonight's races. Fortis Alberta, the official power supply partner of WPCA and the line that connects us all.
0: And welcome back as we're here wrapping up the Battle of the North, all 5 days in the books, including an incredible looking Dash for Cash. But what we have right now, they're under review, correct there, Billy?
3: They are, but I don't think it's going to affect the outcome of the race. But so we'll go with what we have right now. Of course, this is our Fortis Alberta wrap-up report. Of course, Fortis's focus is on the safe, reliable delivery of electricity to over 600,000 homes, farms, and businesses in 240 communities throughout Alberta. They are the line that connects us all. Okay, our first order of business is to give you those Wrangler running times in heat number 9, and of course we are going to give them to you in reverse order. Finishing 4th. Okay, now the one thing is, first off, this heat is under inquiry in the first turn.
0: Yeah.
3: Again, we don't think that it's going to affect the outcome of the winner, but not everything we think is 100% true. We'll have to wait. But anyways, okay. Right as we know it right now, finishing 4th, Aubrey Matawillo, VJV Livestock Marketing Group. 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So 1-1-8-7-6 for Aubrey Matawillo and VJV Marketing Group. 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Penalty free at 117 and 40. So 117-40 for Jason Glass and Birchcliff Energy Limited, which means that our champion is most likely going to be Chance Vegan, Volker Steven Canada, along with Outriders Rory Jarvis and Tyler DeSuter. They are going to be our 2026 Battle of the North champions with a penalty-free run of 117 and 13. So 117-13 for Chance Vegan, Volker Steven, and they look like they're going to be our 2026 Battle of the North champions here today. Okay, now, we were talking about it earlier on, okay? What happened last year? Evan McGee got day money on the first day. Chance Vegan ran three consecutive day monies, but didn't get it on day four. But who got it on day four? The champion. Well, that seems to be a repeat of this year because opening night we had Kurt Benzmiller, then Jamie Labuschagne rattled off three in a row. And it looks like what seems to be our champion, Chance Vegan, number one on the day, has the Kirk's Trail Tire, wheels on fire, fast time of the night with a 117 and 13. Second place is Jason Glass with a 117 and 40. Third is Tuff Dreger with a 117.64. Then we had a split for fourth and fifth between Wade Salmon and Jamie Labuschagne, both of those drivers in at 118 and 19. Sixth place is Lane Flad with a 118 and 66. Then we had another split for seventh place between Dean Dreger and Ray Crotto Jr. Both of those drivers in at 118 and 70. Ninth place tonight, Aubrey Matawillo with a 118.76. And Chance Flad rounded out the top 10 on the night with a 118 and 84. Now, there is no aggregate, so we are going to go right to the World Points standings. And Aubrey Matawillo, still number one in the World standings with 1,086.5 points. Jason Glass made up a little bit here tonight. He's sitting second at 1,040.5 points. Our champion, Chance Vegan, sitting third, 924 points. Fourth is Jamie Labuschagne at 897 points. Fifth, Evan Salmon at 871 points. Sixth is Logan Gorst at 836.5 points. Seventh, Ray Crotto Jr. at 832. Eighth place, Dustin Gorst at 821 points. Ninth, Cruz Benzmiller at 767.5. Tenth is Mitch Sutherland at 764.5. 11th, making a move from the outside into the top 12 is Darcy Flatt at 753 points. And who grabbed the last spot in the Kirk's Trail Tire Series playoff? It's going to be Kurt Benzmiller at 751 points. Now, missing it by 0.5 point,
0: ouch,
3: is Luke Tournier at 750 and a half point. Then Lane Flatt, he was just a couple of points out. 749.5 points. He's sitting 14th, and then 15th was Preston Faithful at 748. Of course, those barrel penalties proving to be very costly. Luke Tournier hit two tonight, yeah, and that knocked him out, and the one knocked barrel knocked Chance Vegan out.
0: And you never see Luke Tournier knock barrels, especially two.
3: No, very rarely. But anyways, we have given you our Wrangler running times for our championship final heat. Heat number 9, our top 10 on the day, our top 15 in the world standings. And Greg, that's going to complete our Fortis Alberta wrap-up report and the finals of the Battle of the North here in Dawson Creek.
0: So unofficially, Chance Vegan is your Battle of the North Dash for Cash champion. He also wins the day money today in the final day at 117-13. Jamie Labuschagne is your aggregate show champion. He was awarded that earlier today. 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

Well, good morning. It's Corey Noel broadcasting live on location once again here from Mountain View Dodge, where the $10,000 giveaway is happening today at noon. We want to see you in here. We're going to be having a special barbecue today. We have brought the Tim Hortons coffee and donuts, so you can come on in for a bite to eat, and someone is going to be winning $10,000 at noon today. 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We're going to be talking with Chad. 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We're having a barbecue. We've got all kinds of good snacks here for you to come on in and have a bite to eat, have a cup of coffee to start your day. And again, we're going to be talking about some of the promotions that are happening. 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I've got details on why coming up as we broadcast live on location today. 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
1: I'm Gail Hartvigson with an information update. This is the 13th year in operation for the Hope for MVC Kids Society. Founder Lisa Nicholson says that they have seven key programs that help them assist local families with children in medical need. Nicholson adds that they have hit some challenges with the organization growing exponentially, and they are searching for some new dedicated volunteers to join them.
2: We've had 13 board members, and all of our operations are entirely run on volunteers, so we really need volunteers to come forward. We have four key positions, very key positions in our organisation that we are very sorry to see them go. They've spent many years with the organisation, and it's just time they've committed their time and dedication to our organisation and are moving on.
1: Nicholson says they're currently looking for a board chair, marketing director, applications director, and IT director. Anyone interested can email info@hopeformvckids.org. They are keen to see these positions filled going into their annual general meeting at the end of October or in early November. The Alberta government is set to host some town halls focused on AI data centers. Four events will be held to explain what new infrastructure investments into data centers mean and how it will impact Albertans. There'll be a virtual meeting on August the 27th with in-person events planned for Pinoca, Sturgeon County, and Grand Prairie this month and next. Alberta's Minister of Technology and Innovation, Nate Glubish, will be part of all four meetings. The province is also launched a new webpage explaining more about AI data centers. The province's unemployment rate held steady at 7% in July as employment changed little from June. According to Statistics Canada, Alberta added 91,000 jobs over the past year, a 3.5% increase, the strongest annual growth among the provinces. Red Deer had Alberta's highest unemployment rate at 7.6%, while Lethbridge recorded the lowest at 5.6%. And finally, Movie in the Park returns to the town of Innisfail this month. The town and Innisfail FCSS have teamed up with Fresh Air Media to host a double feature showing The Lorax and then the 1995 version of Jumanji. Spectators can bring along a donation for the Innisfail Food Bank along with lawn chairs and watch the shows at 6 p.m. and 8 p.m. on Friday, August the 21st at Centennial Park in Innisfail. That's your information updates.
0: For full stories and more, visit MyMountainViewNow.com.
3: In sports, 5 days of Chuckwagon Racing excitement wrapped up last night in Dawson Creek, B.C. Chance Vegan from Calgary won the Dash for Cash to take home the Battle of the North title this year. Vegan's time was 1:17.13. He was followed by High River's Jason Glass with 1:17.40. Rounding out the heat was Jamie Labuschagne with a 1:18.19 in third, and Aubrey Motto Willow in fourth with 1:18.76. The 2026 WPCA Pro Tour concludes with a final event of the season this week in Rocky Mountain House. The World Finals will run from Wednesday through Sunday, and 96.5 The Ranch will have live coverage of all of the action. And finally, the Phillies got past the Toronto Blue Jays 7-6 in 12 innings on Sunday in Philadelphia. The Jays took 2 out of 3 from the Phillies during the weekend series. Toronto is back at home to face Boston this evening at Rogers Centre. And that's your sports update.
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0: Olds weather.
3: This afternoon, a high of 17 degrees. There's also a 60% chance of showers and a risk of thunderstorms this afternoon. Local smoke becoming widespread smoke this morning. We'll see a 60% chance of showers continuing through the evening and overnight tonight, a low of 10 degrees. Tomorrow, a 60% chance of showers, a high of 16 degrees. Periods of rain tomorrow night, a low of 9. 14 degrees and 70% chance of showers on Wednesday. Showers for Thursday, a high of 13. Cloudy skies Friday, a high of 16 degrees. Right now in the area, it is overcast and 12 degrees.
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6: 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It's sunrise on the ranch, where the coffee's hot, the country's fresh, and the morning start with a smile.
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Baby, that's going to leave a memory. 10 minutes after 6 o'clock. Happy Monday to you. I know it's Monday, and no one really wants to get up on a Monday. No one wants to be happy about it either. But what can you do? Either way, we've got, rain this week and more rain. And then after that, we got some more rain. And then we've got some more rain. And then we got some more rain after that. And then, spoiler alert, more rain after that. But we'll get to that in just a bit. Right now, here's Darius Rucker.

0: No one needs to know. That's Shania Twain. It is 17 minutes after 6 o'clock. Monday morning, I know you're just pulling your head out of the pillow and wondering why it's not still the weekend yet, but you know what? We had a weekend. It just went by way too quickly, as it has been for the last little while now. It's just been one of those things where you have to kind of get used to it, I guess, but nonetheless, it is a week of rain this week. Yeah, we've got wall-to-wall rain starting a little bit later on this morning and wrapping up somewhere next week. Not even kidding. So keep that in mind. Also keep in mind that we've got the end of the World Professional Chuck Wagon Association racing season coming up this week. Wednesday, it starts at Rocky Mountain House. We will speak with Greg Buchanan from WPCA Radio this morning. We'll see how what his predictions are for the end of the season and a whole bunch more. And, of course, we've got other things going on around our area this week as well, including the Olds Gun and Antique Show at the Future Ag Event Center, formerly the Cal Palace. We've got, wow, so many other things, but we'll get to those as we continue on through the morning. We've also got your Lamley's Western Wear New Music Monday coming up after 7 o'clock. So get up, grab your coffee, get ready for your Monday here on the ranch.
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1: I'm Galen Hartvigson with an information update. This is the 13th year in operation for the Hope for MVC Kids Society. Founder Lisa Nicholson says that they have seven key programs that help them assist local families with children in medical need. Nicholson adds that they've hit some challenges with the organization growing exponentially, and they are searching for some new dedicated volunteers to join them.
2: We've had 13 board members, and all of our operations are entirely run on volunteers, so we really need volunteers to come forward. We have four key positions, very key positions in our organisation that we are very sorry to see them go. They've spent many years with the organisation, and it's just time they've committed their time and dedication to our organisation and are moving on.
1: Nicholson says they're currently looking for a board chair, marketing director, applications director, and IT director. Anyone interested can email info@hopeformvckids.org. They're keen to see these positions filled going into their annual general meeting at the end of October or in early November. The Alberta government is set to host some town halls focused on AI data centers. Four events will be held to explain what new infrastructure investments into data centers mean and how it will impact Albertans. There'll be a virtual meeting on August the 27th with in-person events planned for Pinoca, Sturgeon County, and Grand Prairie this month and next. Alberta's Minister of Technology and Innovation, Nate Glubish, will be part of all four meetings. The province is also launched a new webpage explaining more about AI data centers. The province's unemployment rate held steady at 7% in July as employment changed little from June. According to Statistics Canada, Alberta added 91,000 jobs over the past year, a 3.5% increase, the strongest annual growth among the provinces. Red Deer had Alberta's highest unemployment rate at 7.6%, while Lethbridge recorded the lowest at 5.6%. And finally, Movie in the Park returns to the town of Innisfail this month. The town and Innisfail FCSS have teamed up with Fresh Air Media to host a double feature showing The Lorax and then the 1995 version of Jumanji. Spectators can bring along a donation for the Innisfail Food Bank along with lawn chairs and watch the shows at 6 p.m. and 8 p.m. on Friday, August the 21st at Centennial Park in Innisfail. That's your information update.
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3: In sports, 5 days of Chuckwagon Racing excitement wrapped up last night in Dawson Creek, B.C. Chance Vegan from Calgary won the Dash for Cash to take home the Battle of the North title this year. Vegan's time was 1:17.13. He was followed by High River's Jason Glass with 1:17.40. Rounding out the heat was Jamie Labuchain with a 1:18.19 in third, and Aubrey Mottawillow in fourth with 1:18.76. The 2026 WPCA Pro Tour concludes with a final event of the season this week in Rocky Mountain House. The World Finals will run from Wednesday through Sunday, and 96.5 The Ranch will have live coverage of all of the action. And finally, the Phillies got past the Toronto Blue Jays 7-6 in 12 innings on Sunday in Philadelphia. The Jays took 2 out of 3 from the Phillies during the weekend series. Toronto is back at home to face Boston this evening at Rogers Centre. And that's your sports update.
0: Olds weather.
3: This afternoon, a high of 17 degrees. There's also a 60% chance of showers and a risk of thunderstorms this afternoon. Local smoke becoming widespread smoke this morning. We'll see a 60% chance of showers continuing through the evening and overnight tonight, a low of 10 degrees. Tomorrow, a 60% chance of showers, a high of 16 degrees. Periods of rain tomorrow night, a low of 9. 14 degrees and 70% chance of showers on Wednesday. Showers for Thursday, a high of 13. Cloudy skies Friday, a high of 16 degrees. Right now in the area, it is overcast and 12 degrees.
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3: Out on the highways and secondary highways, it's looking all right as far as the pavement goes, dry and bare conditions. However, there are some fog patches. If you're driving around today, if you're heading east on 27, east on 582, west on 27, or west on 582 too, down south on 22, and there is reports of fog heading north as well. So just be careful out there because it's going to be foggy throughout a little bit of the morning. Other than that, nothing else going on. So if you do happen to come across something, let us know what it is. Pull over where it's nice and safe and call us or text us on the Cam Clark Ford text line. That's been a look at your road report from Integra Tire in Sundry.
0: Country hits, local laughs, and Troy leading the way. It's Sunrise on the Ranch. Mornings on 96.5 The Ranch.

0: Randy Houser, How Country Feels. 20 minutes now to 7 o'clock. And if you're looking outside this morning, the sun is coming up a little bit later and later and later every day. So here we are on the back end of the year when we're looking at seeing, you know, darkness at 8:30 in the morning still. But I guess that's just how it's going to be as we're continuing on through August. And you know what else is kind of sad with the ending of the World Professional Chuck Wagon Association races? That also signifies a little bit closer to the end of summer. Sadly, this week happens to be the end of the World Professional Chuck Wagon Association race season for the 2026 Pro Tour. And of course, our friends over there at WPCA Radio have been with us for the entire season. You can catch the World Professional Chuck Wagon Association races finale this week, starting Wednesday from Rocky Mountain House. But a guy who's been with it the entire time and beyond is Greg Buchanan. On the phone with Greg Buchanan from the WPCA Radio. Good morning, Greg. How's things?
1: Not bad. Looking forward to it as we get into the last few nights of the entire season.
0: Do you have any predictions for the end of the WPCA season? Do you have any idea who might be winning it all?
1: Well, it's interesting now. There's about 50 points separating Aubrey Bartolello and Jason Glass. Aubrey's on top of the world standings. Jason's just behind him. Jason's had such a phenomenal run, right, from the Calgary Stampede to now. What happened to him in the opening night here in Dawson Creek kind of hampered him, maybe him moving up, because he takes out a barrel in that opening night here in Dawson, but returned very strong last night with a good run. So we expect more of that out of Jason Glass. But Aubrey Bartolello was just a solid driver. And again, he was sons out riding for him too. It's a family affair. And Aubrey is very consistent. One thing you have to do in chuck wagon racing, you have to be fast. But, you know, you have to be disciplined. You hear that in hockey terms in the NHL playoffs. You got to stay out of the penalty box. Well, the same is the case in chuck wagon racing. The penalty box is the barrel's going down. Any kind of penalties at all. So, you know, that 5 seconds, it's a killer if you're trying to move up in the standing. So, at the end of the day, I'm kind of stick-handling around what my answer is going to be. But I'm going to say Aubrey Bartolello, as much as, yeah, you're kind of rooting for Jason Glass, who lost his dad there just prior to the Calgary Stampede. Who was a legend in the sport, a bigger-than-life kind of figure. But Aubrey is just so consistent and stays out of the penalties and also runs a pretty good ship and runs a pretty tight ship. And so I'm going to say that Aubrey Bartolello will be the one that will be the world champion in Rocky Mountain House.
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5: Olds weather.
6: This afternoon, a high of 17 degrees. There's also a 60% chance of showers and a risk of thunderstorms this afternoon. Local smoke becoming widespread smoke this morning. We'll see a 60% chance of showers continuing through the evening. And overnight tonight, a low of 10 degrees. Tomorrow, a 60% chance of showers, a high of 16 degrees. Periods of rain tomorrow night, a low of 9. 14 degrees and 70% chance of showers on Wednesday. Showers for Thursday, a high of 13. Cloudy skies Friday, a high of 16 degrees. Right now in the area, it is overcast and 12 degrees.
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0: Dirks Bentley, am I the only one? Good morning, how are you? 8 minutes to seven. Am I the only one that's tired of this rain? Yeah, I'm a little bit tired of it. It's been raining for a long time. We had a couple of weeks there where it was decent, but here we are back to more rain this week. We'll talk about that in just a bit. News, weather, and sports on the way.
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1: I'm Gail Hartvigson with an information update. This is the 13th year in operation for the Hope for MVC Kids Society. Founder Lisa Nicholson says that they have seven key programs that help them assist local families with children in medical need. Nicholson adds that they have hit some challenges with the organization growing exponentially, and they are searching for some new dedicated volunteers to join them.
2: We've had 13 board members, and all of our operations are entirely run on volunteers, so we really need volunteers to come forward. We have four key positions, very key positions in our organisation that we are very sorry to see them go. They've spent many years with the organisation, and it's just time they've committed their time and dedication to our organisation and are moving on.
1: Nicholson says they're currently looking for a board chair, marketing director, applications director, and IT director. Anyone interested can email info@hopeformvckids.org. They're keen to see these positions filled going into their annual general meeting at the end of October or in early November. The Alberta government is set to host some town halls focused on AI data centers. Four events will be held to explain what new infrastructure investments into data centers mean and how it will impact Albertans. There'll be a virtual meeting on August the 27th with in-person events planned for Pinoca, Sturgeon County, and Grand Prairie this month and next. Alberta's Minister of Technology and Innovation, Nate Glubish, will be part of all four meetings. The province is also launched a new webpage explaining more about AI data centers. The province's unemployment rate held steady at 7% in July as employment changed little from June. According to Statistics Canada, Alberta added 91,000 jobs over the past year, a 3.5% increase, the strongest annual growth among the provinces. Red Deer had Alberta's highest unemployment rate at 7.6%, while Lethbridge recorded the lowest at 5.6%. And finally, Movie in the Park returns to the town of Innisfail this month. The town and Innisfail FCSS have teamed up with Fresh Air Media to host a double feature showing The Lorax and then the 1995 version of Jumanji. Spectators can bring along a donation for the Innisfail Food Bank along with lawn chairs and watch the shows at 6 p.m. and 8 p.m. on Friday, August the 21st at Centennial Park in Innisfail. That's your information updates.
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4: In sports, 5 days of chuckwagon racing excitement wrapped up last night in Dawson Creek, B.C. Chance Vegan from Calgary won the Dash for Cash to take home the Battle of the North title this year. Vegan's time was 1:17.13. He was followed by High River's Jason Glass with 1:17.40. Rounding out the heat was Jamie Labuchagne with a 1:18.19 in third, and Aubrey Mottowillow in fourth with 1:18.76. The 2026 WPCA Pro Tour concludes with a final event of the season this week in Rocky Mountain House. The World Finals will run from Wednesday through Sunday, and 96.5 The Ranch will have live coverage of all of the action. And finally, the Phillies got past the Toronto Blue Jays 7-6 in 12 innings on Sunday in Philadelphia. The Jays took 2 out of 3 from the Phillies during the weekend series. Toronto is back at home to face Boston this evening at Rogers Centre. And that's your sports update.
0: Olds weather.
4: This afternoon, a high of 17 degrees. There's also a 60% chance of showers and a risk of thunderstorms this afternoon. Local smoke becoming widespread smoke this morning. We'll see a 60% chance of showers continuing through the evening, and overnight tonight a low of 10 degrees. Tomorrow, a 60% chance of showers, a high of 16 degrees. Periods of rain tomorrow night, a low of 9. 14 degrees and 70% chance of showers on Wednesday. Showers for Thursday, a high of 13. Cloudy skies Friday, a high of 16 degrees. Right now in the area, it is overcast and 12 degrees.
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Tucker Wetmore, brunette. How are you doing? It's 6 minutes after 7 o'clock, Monday morning. And you know what that means? That means our New Music Monday from Lanley's Westernware is coming up pretty darn quickly here. We will find out who's in the spotlight this week after Kelsey Ballerini. But right now, here's Owen Reeling.

0: 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It's Lamley's New Music Monday on the Ranch.
1: This week's Lamley's Western Wear's New Music Monday spotlight is on Niagara Falls, Ontario native Tim Hicks. Tim Hicks originally studied psychology and graduated from the University of Waterloo with a bachelor's degree in the subject. While at school, he played open mic nights in the area. After graduating, he decided to give singing and songwriting more attention and soon found himself playing gigs at local pubs and wineries. After building a small but loyal fan base, he was signed to Open Road Recordings in 2011. His debut album, Throw Down, was released in 2013 after spending the year before on tour with Dallas Smith and Chad Brownlee. His debut single, Get By, went to number one on the Canadian country chart and held on to that spot for 17 weeks. After that, Hicks' success continued to build. Over the next 12 years, he racked up more top 40 hits and even a few more number ones. He's collaborated with several big names in Canadian country music, including Dan Davidson, Lindsay L., and the Roadhammers. Tim Hicks' career continues to hum along nicely. His sixth album, Going Somewhere, was released in May of 2026. His latest single, The Pilot, was only released just a few weeks ago and also happens to be in our spotlight today on this week's Lamley's Western Wear's New Music Monday.

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1: I'm Galen Hartvigson with an information update. This is the 13th year in operation for the Hope for MVC Kids Society. Founder Lisa Nicholson says that they have seven key programs that help them assist local families with children in medical need. Nicholson adds that they have hit some challenges with the organization growing exponentially, and they are searching for some new dedicated volunteers to join them.
2: We've had 13 board members, and all of our operations are entirely run on volunteers, so we really need volunteers to come forward. We have four key positions, very key positions in our organisation that we are very sorry to see them go. They've spent many years with the organisation, and it's just time they've committed their time and dedication to our organisation and are moving on.
1: Nicholson says they're currently looking for a board chair, marketing director, applications director, and IT director. Anyone interested can email info@hopeformvckids.org. They are keen to see these positions filled going into their annual general meeting at the end of October or in early November. The Alberta government is set to host some town halls focused on AI data centers. Four events will be held to explain what new infrastructure investments into data centers mean and how it will impact Albertans. There'll be a virtual meeting on August the 27th with in-person events planned for Pinoca, Sturgeon County, and Grand Prairie this month and next. Alberta's Minister of Technology and Innovation, Nate Glubish, will be part of all four meetings. The province is also launched a new webpage explaining more about AI data centers. The province's unemployment rate held steady at 7% in July as employment changed little from June. According to Statistics Canada, Alberta added 91,000 jobs over the past year, a 3.5% increase, the strongest annual growth among the provinces. Red Deer had Alberta's highest unemployment rate at 7.6%, while Lethbridge recorded the lowest at 5.6%. And finally, Movie in the Park returns to the town of Innisfail this month. The town and Innisfail FCSS have teamed up with Fresh Air Media to host a double feature showing The Lorax and then the 1995 version of Jumanji. Spectators can bring along a donation for the Innisfail Food Bank along with lawn chairs and watch the shows at 6 p.m. and 8 p.m. on Friday, August the 21st at Centennial Park in Innisfail. That's your information updates.
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3: In sports, 5 days of Chuckwagon Racing excitement wrapped up last night in Dawson Creek, BC. Chance Vegan from Calgary won the Dash for Cash to take home the Battle of the North title this year. Vegan's time was 1:17:13. He was followed by High River's Jason Glass with 1:17:40. Rounding out the heat was Jamie Labuchain with a 1:18:19 in third, and Aubrey Motto Willow in fourth with 1:18:76. The 2026 WPCA Pro Tour concludes with a final event of the season this week in Rocky Mountain House. The World Finals will run from Wednesday through Sunday, and 96.5 The Ranch will have live coverage of all of the action. And finally, the Phillies got past the Toronto Blue Jays 7-6 in 12 innings on Sunday in Philadelphia. The Jays took 2 out of 3 from the Phillies during the weekend series. Toronto is back at home to face Boston this evening at Rogers Centre. And that's your sports update.
0: Olds weather.
3: This afternoon, a high of 17 degrees. There's also a 60% chance of showers and a risk of thunderstorms this afternoon. Local smoke becoming widespread smoke this morning. We'll see a 60% chance of showers continuing through the evening and overnight tonight, a low of 10 degrees. Tomorrow, a 60% chance of showers, a high of 16 degrees. Periods of rain tomorrow night, a low of 9. 14 degrees and 70% chance of showers on Wednesday. Showers for Thursday, a high of 13. Cloudy skies Friday, a high of 16 degrees. Right now in the area, it is overcast and 12 degrees.
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3: Out on the highways and secondary highways, it's looking all right as far as the pavement goes, dry and bare conditions. However, there are some fog patches if you're driving around today. If you're heading east on 27, east on 582, west on 27, or west on 582 too, down south on 22, and there is reports of fog heading north as well. So just be careful out there because it's going to be foggy throughout a little bit of the morning. Other than that, nothing else going on. So if you do happen to come across something, let us know what it is. Pull over where it's nice and safe and call us or text us on the Cam Clark Ford text line. That's been a look at your road report from Integra Tire in Sundry.
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0: Glad you exist. That's Dan and Shay. It's 20 minutes now to 8 o'clock. And if there's someone that you're glad that exists and they're having a special day today, well, if they've got a birthday and anniversary, today is their day and you could tell us all about it. 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
1: Olds weather.
0: This afternoon, a high of 17 degrees. There's also a 60% chance of showers and a risk of thunderstorms this afternoon. Local smoke becoming widespread smoke this morning. We'll see a 60% chance of showers continuing through the evening and overnight tonight a low of 10 degrees. Tomorrow, a 60% chance of showers, a high of 16 degrees. Periods of rain tomorrow night, a low of 9. 14 degrees and 70% chance of showers on Wednesday. Showers for Thursday, a high of 13. Cloudy skies Friday, a high of 16 degrees. Right now in the area, it is overcast and 12 degrees.
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2: 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Also, one lucky person to be enjoying that birthday cake from Westview Co-op. And we'll be making that draw in just a few minutes. If you're celebrating a birthday today, you're celebrating alongside Antonio Banderas. He's 65 years old today. Brenton Thwaites is 36 years old today. Lucas Till turning 35, also enjoying a birthday today. Justin Thoreau turning 54 years old today. Ryan Eggold also 41. 403-556-2206. Let's find out who else is celebrating on our Cam Clark Ford text line this morning. We've got, could you please wish Nikki Evans a very happy birthday from Rosie and Ed. Happy birthday, Nikki, from Rosie and Ed. Also, happy 60th to Tom Jackson. Love his family. Happy birthday, Tom, from the family. Also, best wishes to nephew Roan Brown, who turns 18 years old today. Love Auntie Kathy and Greg. 403-556-2206. Let's see who else has joined their birthday on today's lovely, lovely day. Nope, I guess not there. Curtis Bucks of Cremona, a belated birthday from yesterday from his family. Happy belated, Curtis. Good morning, Birthday Club.
3: Hey, good morning. We want to wish a very happy belated third birthday for Saturday to our granddaughter, Ruth Christofferson. And these greetings are coming from Grammy and Pappy.
2: All right. Happy birthday. Belated birthday, Ruth.
3: You bet. Thank you.
2: Thank you.
3: Bye.
2: Good or not. Good morning, Birthday Club. Good morning, Birthday Club.
4: Good morning. I'd like to wish happy birthdays to Tom Jackson, Sherry Zachary, Sarah Blankert, and Stacy Padgett. And the greetings are coming from Judy.
2: All right. Thanks, Judy. Nice to hear from you again.
4: Oh, thank you.
2: All right.
4: Bye-bye.
2: Good morning, Birthday Club.
5: Good morning. I would like to wish a birthday greeting for yesterday to Jason Lang, and the greetings are coming from Angie Joyce.
2: All right. Happy birthday, Jason, from yesterday. Thank you very much.
5: Thank you.
2: Wow. 403-556-2206. Happy birthday to Tom Jackson from Bruno. Cheers, my friend. That's from our Cam Clark Ford text line. Good morning, Birthday Club.
6: Hello.
2: David, what's happening, my friend?
6: Yeah, you?
2: Oh, you know, it's a Monday. It's kind of going to rain today, I think. How about you? Are you having a great day so far?
6: Oh, yes. My roommate is moving today.
2: He's
6: to a cat.
2: He's moving?
6: He's going to a cat.
2: Oh, I see. Okay. Are you going to miss him?
6: Yes.
2: Ah, that's too bad. Who are we going to celebrate today?
6: A movie actor.
2: Of course. Happy birthday to them from David. Thanks, David.
6: Coach.
2: Yeah, let's go Colts. All right, man. Take it easy.
6: We should be back.
2: There you go. Dave's, of course, one of the Mountain View Colts super mega fans. 403-556-2206 as we bring the birthday club to a last call this morning. One last call going once. Last call going twice. Last call three times. And we're going to close her down for today. But, of course, the birthday club comes back every weekday. 7:45. Here on 96.5 The Ranch. All right, and we've got everybody's names in the old magic hat. And our birthday cake winner today is Tom Jackson. Happy 60th birthday, Tom Jackson. You or a loved one can head on over to Westview Co-op in Olds. Pick up the cake from the bakery counter there. They will have your birthday cake certificate waiting for you. All you got to do is show up, say hi, and let them know what's going on. Happy birthday, Tom. Enjoy that birthday cake. Enjoy your birthday, and happy birthday, happy anniversary to everybody celebrating today. That's been another edition of the Westview Co-op Birthday Club.
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1: I'm Galen Hartvigson with an information update. This is the 13th year in operation for the Hope for MVC Kids Society. Founder Lisa Nicholson says that they have seven key programs that help them assist local families with children in medical need. Nicholson adds that they've hit some challenges with the organization growing exponentially, and they are searching for some new dedicated volunteers to join them.
2: We've had 13 board members, and all of our operations are entirely run on volunteers, so we really need volunteers to come forward. We have four key positions, very key positions in our organisation that we are very sorry to see them go. They've spent many years with the organisation, and it's just time they've committed their time and dedication to our organisation and are moving on.
1: Nicholson says they're currently looking for a board chair, marketing director, applications director, and IT director. Anyone interested can email info@hopeformvckids.org. They're keen to see these positions filled going into their annual general meeting at the end of October or in early November. The Alberta government is set to host some town halls focused on AI data centers. Four events will be held to explain what new infrastructure investments into data centers mean and how it will impact Albertans. There'll be a virtual meeting on August the 27th with in-person events planned for Pinoca, Sturgeon County, and Grand Prairie this month and next. Alberta's Minister of Technology and Innovation, Nate Glubish, will be part of all four meetings. The province is also launched a new webpage explaining more about AI data centers. The province's unemployment rate held steady at 7% in July as employment changed little from June. According to Statistics Canada, Alberta added 91,000 jobs over the past year, a 3.5% increase, the strongest annual growth among the provinces. Red Deer had Alberta's highest unemployment rate at 7.6%, while Lethbridge recorded the lowest at 5.6%. And finally, Movie in the Park returns to the town of Innisfail this month. The town and Innisfail FCSS have teamed up with Fresh Air Media to host a double feature showing The Lorax and then the 1995 version of Jumanji. Spectators can bring along a donation for the Innisfail Food Bank along with lawn chairs and watch the shows at 6 p.m. and 8 p.m. on Friday, August the 21st at Centennial Park in Innisfail. That's your information updates.
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3: In sports, 5 days of Chuckwagon racing excitement wrapped up last night in Dawson Creek, BC. Chance Vegan from Calgary won the Dash for Cash to take home the Battle of the North title this year. Vegan's time was 1:17.13. He was followed by High River's Jason Glass with 1:17.40. Rounding out the heat was Jamie Labuchaine with a 1:18.19 in third, and Aubrey Mottowillow in fourth with 1:18.76. The 2026 WPCA Pro Tour concludes with a final event of the season this week in Rocky Mountain House. The World Finals will run from Wednesday through Sunday, and 96.5 The Ranch will have live coverage of all of the action. And finally, the Phillies got past the Toronto Blue Jays 7-6 in 12 innings on Sunday in Philadelphia. The Jays took 2 out of 3 from the Phillies during the weekend series. Toronto is back at home to face Boston this evening at Rogers Centre. And that's your sports update.
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3: This afternoon, we'll see a high of 17 degrees, also a 60% chance of showers and risk of thunderstorms. Local smoke becoming widespread smoke throughout the day as well. 60% chance of showers through the evening. Overnight tonight, a low of 10 degrees, 16, and a 60% chance of showers tomorrow, 9 degrees, and periods of rain tomorrow night. 70% chance of showers for Wednesday, a high of 14. Showers Thursday, a high of 13 degrees. Cloudy skies Friday, a high of 16 degrees. 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If you're tossing and turning at night, it might be time to invest in a better mattress at Sims Furniture and Bedding in Uptown Olds.
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To nail arts, don't ruin flowers. Good morning, 12 minutes after 8 o'clock, as we roll towards the final event of the World Professional Chuckwagon Association race season. We continue talking with Greg Buchanan from WPCA Radio. We will ask him what his favorite moments of the year so far has been in just a little bit. But right now, back-to-back Tennille's. Here's Tennille Town, Sunshine's Free on the Ranch.

0: Country and She Knows It. That's Luke Bryan. It's 18 minutes after 8 o'clock as we continue on through August. That also means we're continuing on through the WPCA race schedule, which happens to be coming up to an end here this week. The big finale of the season will be up in Rocky Mountain House for the World Finals. And, of course, we continue speaking with Greg Buchanan from WPCA Radio. Now, having been around the WPCA, especially all year this year, do you have a favorite moment from this year so far?
1: You know what? It's for me, it has to be the Calgary Stampede. And a namesake of yours, Jamie Labick, came winning the Calgary Stampede. And just knowing the family and how much that meant to him. And if you watch his social media thread and when he has the microphone on himself and you can hear the audio from that, and it is pure passion and pure excitement. You know, as soon as he crossed that finishing line, I got pretty choked up because I've known him since he was a little one. And to see him win the Calgary Stampede is probably the moment that really logs in for me, not just for this year, but for the last number of years. That moment of the Calgary Stampede is pretty special. And being from Lloydminster, just down the road from St. Walburg, I know what it means to Jamie. I know what it means to that area. And it was a special little moment of the Calgary Stampede.
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1: I'm Gail Hartvigson with an information update. This is the 13th year in operation for the Hope for MVC Kids Society. Founder Lisa Nicholson says that they have seven key programs that help them assist local families with children in medical need. Nicholson adds that they have hit some challenges with the organization growing exponentially, and they are searching for some new dedicated volunteers to join them.
2: We've had 13 board members, and all of our operations are entirely run on volunteers, so we really need volunteers to come forward. We have four key positions, very key positions in our organisation that we are very sorry to see them go. They've spent many years with the organisation, and it's just time they've committed their time and dedication to our organisation and are moving on.
1: Nicholson says they're currently looking for a board chair, marketing director, applications director, and IT director. Anyone interested can email info@hopeformvckids.org. They're keen to see these positions filled going into their annual general meeting at the end of October or in early November. The Alberta government is set to host some town halls focused on AI data centers. Four events will be held to explain what new infrastructure investments into data centers mean and how it will impact Albertans. There'll be a virtual meeting on August the 27th with in-person events planned for Pinoca, Sturgeon County, and Grand Prairie this month and next. Alberta's Minister of Technology and Innovation, Nate Glubish, will be part of all four meetings. The province is also launched a new webpage explaining more about AI data centers. The province's unemployment rate held steady at 7% in July as employment changed little from June. According to Statistics Canada, Alberta added 91,000 jobs over the past year, a 3.5% increase, the strongest annual growth among the provinces. Red Deer had Alberta's highest unemployment rate at 7.6%, while Lethbridge recorded the lowest at 5.6%. And finally, Movie in the Park returns to the town of Innisfail this month. The town and Innisfail FCSS have teamed up with Fresh Air Media to host a double feature showing The Lorax and then the 1995 version of Jumanji. Spectators can bring along a donation for the Innisfail Food Bank along with lawn chairs and watch the shows at 6 p.m. and 8 p.m. on Friday, August the 21st at Centennial Park in Innisfail. That's your information update.
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3: In sports, 5 days of Chuckwagon Racing excitement wrapped up last night in Dawson Creek, B.C. Chance Vegan from Calgary won the Dash for Cash to take home the Battle of the North title this year. Vegan's time was 1:17.13. He was followed by High River's Jason Glass with 1:17.40. Rounding out the heat was Jamie Labuchain with a 1:18.19 in third, and Aubrey Motto Willow in fourth with 1:18.76. The 2026 WPCA Pro Tour concludes with a final event of the season this week in Rocky Mountain House. The World Finals will run from Wednesday through Sunday, and 96.5 The Ranch will have live coverage of all of the action. And finally, the Phillies got past the Toronto Blue Jays 7-6 in 12 innings on Sunday in Philadelphia. The Jays took 2 out of 3 from the Phillies during the weekend series. Toronto is back at home to face Boston this evening at Rogers Centre. And that's your sports update.
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0: Olds Weather.
3: This afternoon we'll see a high of 17 degrees, also a 60% chance of showers and risk of thunderstorms. Local smoke becoming widespread smoke throughout the day as well. 60% chance of showers through the evening. Overnight tonight, a low of 10 degrees, 16, and a 60% chance of showers tomorrow, 9 degrees, and periods of rain tomorrow night. 70% chance of showers for Wednesday, a high of 14. Showers Thursday, a high of 13 degrees. Cloudy skies Friday, a high of 16 degrees.
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3: Out on the highways and secondary highways, it's looking all right as far as the pavement goes, dry and bare conditions. However, there are some fog patches if you're driving around today. If you're heading east on 27, east on 582, west on 27, or west on 582 too, down south on 22, and there is reports of fog heading north as well. So just be careful out there because it's going to be foggy throughout a little bit of the morning. Other than that, nothing else going on. So if you do happen to come across something, let us know what it is. Pull over where it's nice and safe and call us or text us on the Cam Clark Ford text line. That's been a look at your road report from Integra Tire in Sundry.
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0: Just be quiet. It's just Muskaluke. 19 minutes to 9 o'clock. How are you doing? How's your day been going so far? Hope it's going well. Coming up this weekend, it might be a little bit rainy outside, but that doesn't mean you can't be inside, especially if you are a gun or antique enthusiast. The Olds Gun and Antique Show happening once again at the Olds Regional Exhibition Grounds, the Futureg Events Center as well. 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
1: Olds weather.
0: This afternoon, we'll see a high of 17 degrees, also a 60% chance of showers and risk of thunderstorms. Local smoke becoming widespread smoke throughout the day as well. 60% chance of showers through the evening. Overnight tonight, a low of 10 degrees, 16, and a 60% chance of showers tomorrow, 9 degrees, and periods of rain tomorrow night. 70% chance of showers for Wednesday, a high of 14. Showers Thursday, a high of 13 degrees. Cloudy skies Friday, a high of 16 degrees.
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I got a cake that's Justin Fancy. It's 11 minutes now to 9 o'clock. We do have just a few minutes left before your Century 21 Bravo Realty Trading Post. 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And, of course, the telephone lines will go live after 9:05 for the Century 21 Bravo Realty Trading Post. But first, here's Cole Swindell. I got

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1: I'm Galen Hartvigson with an information update. This is the 13th year in operation for the Hope for MVC Kids Society. Founder Lisa Nicholson says that they have seven key programs that help them assist local families with children in medical need. Nicholson adds that they've hit some challenges with the organization growing exponentially, and they are searching for some new dedicated volunteers to join them.
2: We've had 13 board members, and all of our operations are entirely run on volunteers, so we really need volunteers to come forward. We have four key positions, very key positions in our organisation that we are very sorry to see them go. They've spent many years with the organisation, and it's just time they've committed their time and dedication to our organisation and are moving on.
1: Nicholson says they're currently looking for a board chair, marketing director, applications director, and IT director. Anyone interested can email info@hopeformvckids.org. They're keen to see these positions filled going into their annual general meeting at the end of October or in early November. The Alberta government is set to host some town halls focused on AI data centers. Four events will be held to explain what new infrastructure investments into data centers mean and how it will impact Albertans. There'll be a virtual meeting on August the 27th with in-person events planned for Pinoca, Sturgeon County, and Grand Prairie this month and next. Alberta's Minister of Technology and Innovation, Nate Glubish, will be part of all four meetings. The province is also launched a new webpage explaining more about AI data centers. The province's unemployment rate held steady at 7% in July as employment changed little from June. According to Statistics Canada, Alberta added 91,000 jobs over the past year, a 3.5% increase, the strongest annual growth among the provinces. Red Deer had Alberta's highest unemployment rate at 7.6%, while Lethbridge recorded the lowest at 5.6%. And finally, Movie in the Park returns to the town of Innisfail this month. The town and Innisfail FCSS have teamed up with Fresh Air Media to host a double feature showing The Lorax and then the 1995 version of Jumanji. Spectators can bring along a donation for the Innisfail Food Bank along with lawn chairs and watch the shows at 6 p.m. and 8 p.m. on Friday, August the 21st at Centennial Park in Innisfail. That's your information updates.
0: For full stories and more, visit MyMountainViewNow.com.
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4: In sports, 5 days of chuck wagon racing excitement wrapped up last night in Dawson Creek, B.C. Chance Vegan from Calgary won the Dash for Cash to take home the Battle of the North title this year. Vegan's time was 1:17.13. He was followed by High River's Jason Glass with 1:17.40. Rounding out the heat was Jamie Labuchain with a 1:18.19 in third, and Aubrey Motto Willow in fourth with 1:18.76. The 2026 WPCA Pro Tour concludes with a final event of the season this week in Rocky Mountain House. The World Finals will run from Wednesday through Sunday, and 96.5 The Ranch will have live coverage of all the action. And finally, the Phillies got past the Toronto Blue Jays 7-6 in 12 innings on Sunday in Philadelphia. The Jays took 2 out of 3 from the Phillies during the weekend series. Toronto is back at home to face Boston this evening at Rogers Centre. And that's your sports update.
0: Olds weather.
4: This afternoon, we'll see a high of 17 degrees, also a 60% chance of showers and risk of thunderstorms. Local smoke becoming widespread smoke throughout the day as well. 60% chance of showers through the evening. Overnight tonight, a low of 10 degrees, 16, and a 60% chance of showers tomorrow, 9 degrees, and periods of rain tomorrow night. 70% chance of showers for Wednesday, a high of 14. Showers Thursday, a high of 13 degrees. Cloudy skies Friday, a high of 16 degrees.
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4: 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Then, of course, three items or less. No guns, no real estate, no commercial items. Three calls or texts per week per person, so everyone gets a chance to use our free service of the Century 21 Bravo Realty Trading Post here on the ranch. 403-556-2206 from our Cam Clark Ford text line this morning. We've got for sale ground barley outside of Caroline, 403-373-7811. That's ground barley at 403-373-7811. Also, we've got come on out on Thursday, August the 20th, to the Sundry Legion for a barbecue. Doors will be opening at 5 p.m. Buy a steak dinner and all the fixins for $25. Thank you for your support, the Sundry Legion. That is Thursday, August 20th. Mark that on your calendar. It'll be a great day. Also on our Camp Clark Ford text line, 2011 18-foot toy hauler. 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A 1996 Jeep Grand Cherokee with 300,000 kilometers on it. 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Good morning, Trading Post.
8: Good morning. I was in search of some surveyor steak.
4: Okay.
8: So as well as I have for sale a 2008 F-350 Super Cab 4x4 XL. 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My telephone number is 403-638-6881. Thank you.
4: 6881. Thank you very much. Have a great day.
8: You too. Bye.
4: Good morning, Trading Post.
9: Good morning, Trading Post.
4: Hi.
9: This morning, I have to offer an 11-and-a-half-month-old female Bengal kitten. She's a seal, mink, snow. And if anybody's interested, they need to do the due diligence and find out what a Bengal's all about. And then they can call me at 587-377-2077. For more details.
4: Okay, thank you very much.
9: Thank you.
4: Have a great day. Good morning, Trading Post.
10: Good morning. Hi. How are you this morning?
4: Good, and yourself?
10: Not so bad, thank you. I got three items this morning. Mm-hmm. First item is I've got an I-15. It's new. I'd like $400 for it, please. That's a pretty good deal for that. And the second item is I've got a 50-gallon slip tank with a little bit of fuel in it, and I'm asking $200 even for that. And I got a 16-foot boat trailer that I have to move, and it's I'll drop the price down to $500. It's good shape, got good tires, needs a little work on the taillights, but other than that, it's good to go. Phone calls only, please, at 403-426-0088. Thank you kindly.
4: Thank you. You have a great day. 403-556-2206. Nope. Good morning, Trading Post.
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12: 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There's a dog pen as well, 7x13, asking for $100. Looking for a lawn weed sprayer to pull behind a riding lawnmower, 403-813-4793. 403-813-4793. 403-556-2206. 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Looking for $14,000, that's in the Leslieville area at 403-846-3237. 403-846-3237. 403-556-2206, our telephone line. Good morning, Trading Post.
14: Good morning.
12: Hi.
14: I just still got parts for an Oliver 70s tractor.
12: Mm-hmm.
14: Awesome. I've set a wheel weights for a 77, Oliver 77 or an 88 tractor. Mm-hmm. I have side panels for a Oliver 88 standard and a row crop. And my phone number is 587-377-2268.
12: Great. Thank you very much.
14: Can you give me the number of that last guy that had them saddles?
12: With the saddles, for sure. 403.
14: Yeah.
12: 224.
14: Yeah.
12: 2796.
14: 2796.
12: That's correct.
14: Okay, thank you very much.
12: You're welcome. Have a great day.
14: You too.
12: Bye-bye. Good morning, Trading Post.
15: Good morning.
12: Hi.
15: I have 2 items for sale. 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My number is 403-507-1742.
12: 1742. Thank you very much.
15: Yes. Thank you. Have a great day.
12: You too.
15: Bye.
12: Good morning, Trading Post.
16: Morning. I got a 1965 Ford Galaxy 500 convertible.
12: Mm-hmm.
16: And I'm asking 20 or 20. And, yeah, I got to get rid of it.
12: Okay. And your phone number?
16: 403-586-3767. I think I said that right. 1965 Ford Galaxy 500 XL.
12: Yep.
16: Convertible. Okay. All right. Okay. Stay dry.
12: You too. Have a good one.
16: Okay. Bye. Bye.
12: Yes, when he sells the convertible, he'll be staying dry in the car. 403-556-2206. Good morning, Trading Post.
17: Yes, good morning. Hi. I have a smokehouse, Big Chief electric smoker. It's front load with five racks, 50-pound capacity, a recipe book, and it's in like-new condition, $165. Mm-hmm. And we have a Makita 7 1/4-inch circular saw, heavy-duty aluminum base, and we want $115 for that. And I can be reached in Red Deer on a landline at 403-347-4179.
12: 4179. Great.
17: Thank you very much. Have a good day.
12: You too.
17: Bye-bye.
12: Wow. They hung up. That's okay. 403-556-2206 going all the way up till 9:30 here on the ranch with the Century 21 Bravo Realty Trading Post for this morning. 403-556-2206. Wanted. Where did you go? 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Oh, sure. Get them when the work's already done. That's fine. Good morning. I have a Miller Pro Rotary 1100 rake and a Heston 565A round baler for sale, 403-636-0292. 403-636-0292. 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Good morning, Trading Post.
18: Morning. How are you doing today?
12: Good. 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
12: 8755. 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
12: 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We are taking the Trading Post right up till 9:30 as normal here on the ranch every weekday, 9:05 to 9:30. It is the Century 21 Bravo Realty Trading Post, 403-556-2206. All right, continuing on with our Trading Post submissions this morning from our Cam Clark Ford text line. Oh, my goodness. What else we have here? Okay, that's okay. Come on out Thursday, August the 20th to the Sundry Legion for a barbecue. Doors open at 5 p.m. The steak dinner with all the fixins is $25. Thank you for supporting your local Sundry Legion. It's August the 20th, a Thursday, 5 p.m. Steak dinner with all the fixins for $25. Proceeds helping out the Sundry Legion. That's always a great deal and a great way to help out the Legion as well. Can't beat steak dinner for $25. 403-556-2206. Let's see who else might be on our Cam Clark Ford text line this morning. No. Okay, that's fine. That's all right. Yamaha electric piano sale for sale. All keys work. Two built-in speakers can be patched into an amp. It sounds great at $250, plus a Bunomatic coffee maker home version. Both of those items can be found by calling 587-894-6579. 587-894-6579. Remember, we're going to have all these items up on our website, mymountainviewnow.com, after the show. Not right after the show, mind you, but close enough. Okay, fine. I've offended people before. It doesn't hurt my feelings. Good morning, Trading Post.
22: Yes, I was wondering, can I get the number for that Nissan for sale?
12: Yeah, for sure. 403-556-0202. So 0282.
22: 556-0282.
12: That's correct.
22: Thank you.
12: You're welcome. Good morning, Trading Post.
23: Yeah, good morning. I have a 2009 Jeep Wrangler two-door with 164,000 kilometers on it. It's got an 8,000-pound winch. It's an off-roader that's never been off-road. I'm asking $15,000 for it, OBO. Thank you.
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12: 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Got it.
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12: Hi.
0: I have a 2001 Gulfstream 29-foot fifth wheel for sale. It also comes with a 2003 Chevy diesel, so it's a 2500 HD Duramax diesel. 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
12: Prepare, okay.
0: You'll have to call for information.
12: Sure, and your telephone number is?
0: 403-559-559. Mm-hmm. 4950.
12: Great. Thank you very much.
0: Thank you. Bye.
12: Have a great day. 403-556-2206. About a minute left on the Century 21 Bravo Realty Trading Post for this morning. We will have the Trading Post items up on our website, mymountainviewnow.com, under the Trading Post tab after the show. 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Boop. All right. Let's see. One more quick sweep of the Cam Clark Ford text line this morning, and we are going to shut her down for today. The Century 21 Bravo Realty Trading Post can be heard here on the ranch every weekday, 9:05 to 9:30. 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
4: Olds weather.
5: This afternoon, we'll see a high of 17 degrees, also a 60% chance of showers and risk of thunderstorms. Local smoke becoming widespread smoke throughout the day as well. 60% chance of showers through the evening. Overnight tonight, a low of 10 degrees, 16, and a 60% chance of showers tomorrow, 9 degrees, and periods of rain tomorrow night. 70% chance of showers for Wednesday, a high of 14. Showers Thursday, a high of 13 degrees. Cloudy skies Friday, a high of 16 degrees.
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0: Come as you are, that's Tennille Towns. It's 10 minutes to 10, and my time to step aside for Tanya. She'll be here at 10 and get you through till 2. Sierra will be here as well at 2 o'clock and get you through till 6. And also a big thanks to Greg Buchanan for giving us a shout this morning and talking about Chuck Wagon races and his predictions for the future of the season, which is not very long left. We've got about, 5 days worth of racing left? Wednesday, Thursday, Friday, Saturday, Sunday. So 5 races left on the WPCA schedule, and you can hear them this Wednesday on 96.5 The Ranch. That's going to do it for me. Have a great afternoon. I'll catch you later. Try and stay dry, will ya?
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ever. Aaron Goodfin kicking off the 10 o'clock hour here on the ranch with Said No Redneck Ever. It's Tanya here with you during the day shift. Now, coming up, I have a story for you out of Great Britain here this morning. They have installed more than 142,000 new solar power systems in their first 6 months of the year, and they have seen a really good jump in power in their area. I'm going to tell you more about it coming up, but first, let's continue with Carrie Underwood with Dirty Laundry on the Ranch.

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1: It's the Community Outline on the Ranch.
2: Lisa Nicholson, founder of Hope for Mountain View County Kids Society.
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2: Absolutely. So we started in 2013, so it's crazy to think this is our 13th year in operation. You know, we have hit some challenges in terms of the organization has grown exponentially, and we don't want that support to stop for families, but we do need to fulfill some spaces that I think we're going to talk about in a second.
3: You bet. And so just overall, you know, what does your organization do for families here in the county?
2: Yeah, we help local families with children in medical need, and we have seven key programs that you can check out on our website at hopeformvckids.org. And the majority of the programs are hospital-based, so if a local child is hospitalized, we can help them with hospital expenses for accommodation and gas cards and food assistance, anything that can assist in any way. We also then do home adaptions for both home and school. And then a key part of ours is we offer alternative therapies that we can offer families. So yeah, check out the website. All the full seven program description are listed on there.
3: You bet. And so obviously you're looking to add some fresh faces and people who are passionate about giving back to their community. So what kind of opportunities do you have within your organization right now?
2: Absolutely. We have 13 board members, and, you know, all of our operations are entirely run on volunteers. So we really need volunteers to come forward. We have four key positions, very key positions in our organization that we are very sorry to see them go. You know, they've spent many years with the organization, and it's just time. They've committed their time and dedication to our organization and are moving on. So we do have our board chair position, our marketing director position, our applications director, and also our IT director's position available currently. And if you have any questions about those roles, you can email info@hopeformvckids.org and ask any questions, and we can send you more information about those positions and what the time commitment is.
3: You bet. And do you have a timeline for when you'd like to see these positions filled, Lisa?
2: Absolutely. We would like to see these positions filled going into our AGM at the end of October, early November. But the sooner that we can get people onboarded and working alongside the positions that are currently outgoing, that would be the ideal. So we haven't put a date. Usually we would put a date on, but this time we haven't got a date. We're just keen to get these positions filled.
3: Perfect. Well, thanks so much for joining us on Community Outline today.
2: You're most welcome. Thank you for having us.
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1: Dee Brody with Where You Learn How to Do That on the Ranch. It's Tandy here with you. Now, I was telling you about a story out of Great Britain here today, and they have installed 142,000 new solar power systems in the first 6 months of this year. Now, the biggest six-month jump that they've seen in 15 years, and most of those systems are going on family homes as people look for ways to lower their electricity bills and to generate more of their own power. It's also another reminder that renewable energy continues to grow around the world, and even here in our own country, we're seeing more homeowners and farmers exploring solar as well, especially in our province right here in Alberta, where sunshine, of course, is one resource we have plenty of. Let's continue with more music for you here this morning with Tyler Joe Miller, Under the Influence on the Ranch.

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3: It's time once again for This Day in Country Music, going back through the years to look at August 10th. It was on this day in 1928 in Olton, Texas, that Jimmy Ray Dean was born. The country singer, TV host, and businessman had the 1961 country crossover hit Big Bad John. Dean would become a national TV personality in the late 50s with his TV series, The Jimmy Dean Show, and is also famous as the creator of the Jimmy Dean sausage brand. Dean passed away from natural causes at the age of 81 in 2010. It was on this day in 2009 that Brooks and Dunn announced they were breaking up in 2010 after 20 years as a duo. Signed to Arista Records in 1991, the duo recorded 10 studio albums, one Christmas album, and three compilation albums for the label. They also released 50 singles, of which 20 went to number one, and 19 more reached the top 10. And it was on this day in 2013 that Florida Georgia Line set a new record for most weeks at number one on the Hot Country Songs chart when Cruise stayed at number one for 22 weeks. That broke a three-way tie of 21 weeks, jointly held by Eddie Arnold for I'll Hold You in My Heart Till I Can Hold You in My Arms, Hank Snow for I'm Moving On, and Webb Pierce for In the Jailhouse Now. Cruise benefited from changes in their methodology made in 2012 from a country airplay-only chart to one that reflected airplay, music downloads, and streaming. That's a look at This Day in Country Music.
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2: Olds weather.
12: This afternoon, we'll see a high of 17 degrees, also a 60% chance of showers and risk of thunderstorms. Local smoke becoming widespread smoke throughout the day as well. 60% chance of showers through the evening. Overnight tonight, a low of 10 degrees, 16, and a 60% chance of showers tomorrow, 9 degrees, and periods of rain tomorrow night. 70% chance of showers for Wednesday, a high of 14. Showers Thursday, a high of 13 degrees. Cloudy skies Friday, a high of 16 degrees.
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Diamond Rio with Beautiful Mess, starting our 11 o'clock hour here on the ranch. Going to tell you about a Toronto Transit Commission operator. He's getting a lot of love online these days. I'll tell you more about it coming up. But first, it's Tennille Towns. Sunshine's free on the ranch.

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Sean Austin with Paradise Found on the Ranch. Now, here's a reminder that the smallest gestures can make the biggest difference. A Toronto Transit Commission operator, he's getting a lot of love online after passengers shared how his upbeat announcements and encouraging messages have brightened their daily commute. Instead of just calling out on the next stop, he adds a little positivity, a warm greeting, and even wishes everyone a great day. Riders say it's becoming something that they're actually looking forward to, providing that a kind of voice and a few encouraging words can turn an ordinary trip into something memorable. And sometimes all it takes is one person choosing to spread a little positivity. Now, I don't know. I think if I was going to be a transit operator, I'd probably do the same thing, to be honest with you. I'd wish everybody, you know, have a great day, you know, all that fun stuff. Or if the weather is not that good, I would probably, you know, do a little weather announcement or something like that. Careful not to, you know, slip when you get off the track or whatever you need to say. That'd be kind of fun. Here's Riley Green with There Was This Girl on the Ranch.

0: 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Play some country.
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12: Olds weather.
13: This afternoon, we'll see a high of 17 degrees, also a 60% chance of showers and risk of thunderstorms. Local smoke becoming widespread smoke throughout the day as well. 60% chance of showers through the evening. Overnight tonight, a low of 10 degrees, 16, and a 60% chance of showers tomorrow, 9 degrees, and periods of rain tomorrow night. 70% chance of showers for Wednesday, a high of 14. Showers Thursday, a high of 13 degrees. Cloudy skies Friday, a high of 16 degrees.
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1: I'm Gail Hartvigson with an information update. This is the 13th year in operation for the Hope for MVC Kids Society. Founder Lisa Nicholson says that they have seven key programs that help them assist local families with children in medical need. Nicholson adds that they have hit some challenges with the organization growing exponentially, and they are searching for some new dedicated volunteers to join them.
2: We've had 13 board members, and all of our operations are entirely run on volunteers, so we really need volunteers to come forward. We have four key positions, very key positions in our organisation that we are very sorry to see them go. They've spent many years with the organisation, and it's just time they've committed their time and dedication to our organisation and are moving on.
1: Nicholson says they're currently looking for a board chair, marketing director, applications director, and IT director. Anyone interested can email info@hopeformvckids.org. They're keen to see these positions filled going into their annual general meeting at the end of October or in early November. The Alberta government is set to host some town halls focused on AI data centers. Four events will be held to explain what new infrastructure investments into data centers mean and how it will impact Albertans. There'll be a virtual meeting on August the 27th with in-person events planned for Pinoca, Sturgeon County, and Grand Prairie this month and next. Alberta's Minister of Technology and Innovation, Nate Glubish, will be part of all four meetings. The province is also launched a new webpage explaining more about AI data centers. And finally, Movie in the Park returns to the town of Innisfail this month. The town and Innisfail FCSS have teamed up with Fresh Air Media to host a double feature showing The Lorax and then the 1995 version of Jumanji. Spectators can bring along a donation for the Innisfail Food Bank along with lawn chairs and watch the shows at 6 p.m. and 8 p.m. on Friday, August the 21st at Centennial Park in Innisfail. That's your information updates.
0: For full stories and more, visit MyMountainViewNow.com.
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1: In sports, 5 days of chuck wagon racing excitement wrapped up last night in Dawson Creek, BC. Chance Vegan from Calgary won the Dash for Cash to take home the Battle of the North title for this year. It's the second time that he has won the event. Vegan's time on Sunday was 117.13. He was followed by High River's Jason Glass with a 117.40. Rounding out the heat was Jamie Labicane with a 118.19 in third, and Aubrey Montewillo in fourth with a 118.76. Labicane was the aggregate winner for the week. The 2026 WPCA Pro Tour concludes with the final event of the season this week in Rocky Mountain House. The World Finals will run from Wednesday through Sunday, and 96.5 The Ranch will have live coverage of all of the action. And finally, the Phillies got past the Toronto Blue Jays 7-6 in 12 innings on Sunday in Philadelphia. The Jays took 2 out of 3 from the Phillies during the weekend series. Toronto is back at home to face Boston this evening at Rogers Center. That's your sports update.
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4: The first night of racing here at the Battle of the North is in the books. However, it was a 10-hour drive for drivers and their families to get from Strathmore to Dawson Creek. We caught up with Dean Drager to talk about how they break up the drive.

0: Now, not only is it a 10-hour drive, but we also fall back an hour by coming to Dawson Creek, which means that some barns change up their schedule, such as Draeger. That way, they keep the same routine every race day. The Battle of the North champion will be crowned on Sunday. 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
1: Olds Weather.
2: This afternoon, we'll see a high of 17 degrees, also a 60% chance of showers and risk of thunderstorms. Local smoke becoming widespread smoke throughout the day as well. 60% chance of showers through the evening. Overnight tonight, a low of 10 degrees, 16, and a 60% chance of showers tomorrow, 9 degrees, and periods of rain tomorrow night. 70% chance of showers for Wednesday, a high of 14. Showers Thursday, a high of 13 degrees. Cloudy skies Friday, a high of 16 degrees.
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7: I'm meteorologist David Spence with Rural Roots Canada. Central Alberta has been managing a different problem than the south this summer. Too much moisture, not too little. And that continues this week. Rain moves through today and tomorrow with thunderstorm chances both days, and areas closer to the foothills picking up 15 millimeters or more. Wednesday brings another round with the heaviest totals, up to 50 millimeters, falling southwest toward High River and Diamond Valley. Highs cool into the high teens under the cloud and rain, dropping further to the low teens by Thursday. That continued wetness keeps disease pressure a real concern in susceptible crops, and it's limiting spray windows again this week. Get on fields between systems if you can. The good news, Central Alberta's crop ratings remain strong, over 80% good to excellent, well above the five-year average. Friday will bring a break as the system slides east, sunshine comes back for the weekend, and highs return to the low 20s. For Rural Roots Canada, I'm meteorologist David Spence.
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10: 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And corn remains at $3.01 per metric ton. In the milling wheat market, September Minneapolis futures slipped 6 cents at $6.73 a bushel, with local hard red spring bid for August movement at $8.15. In the oilseeds, November canola futures added $14.70 at $7.94.50 per ton or $18.02 per bushel. In the pulse markets, nearby red lentil prices are trading at 22 cents per pound and yellow peas remain at $7.50. Looking at cattle, October live cattle futures are up $2.15 at $227.43 per hundredweight. 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

Morgan Griffiths with Just Being Me, starting our 12 o'clock hour here on the ranch. Now, I have an inspiring story about a man after spending nearly six decades building a struggling boat company. Well, this 83-year-old man, Eddie Smith Jr., has turned down offers worth more than $400 million to sell it, but he's doing something different with it. I'm going to tell you more about it coming up, but first, here's Gretchen Wilson with Redneck Woman on the Ranch.

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13: Olds weather.
14: This afternoon, we'll see a high of 17 degrees, also a 60% chance of showers and risk of thunderstorms. Local smoke becoming widespread smoke throughout the day as well. 60% chance of showers through the evening. Overnight tonight, a low of 10 degrees, 16 and a 60% chance of showers tomorrow, 9 degrees and periods of rain tomorrow night. 70% chance of showers for Wednesday, a high of 14. Showers Thursday, a high of 13 degrees. Cloudy skies Friday, a high of 16 degrees.
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Dallas Smith, Good Time Goes on the Ranch. Now, I saw this story and I thought, man, this guy is, you know, sometimes when you build a business, you don't want to let it go. So this 83-year-old man named Eddie Smith Jr., after spending nearly six decades building a struggling boat company into a thriving business, he turned down offers worth more than $400 million to sell it. Yeah. So instead, he transferred ownership into a special trust so that the company can stay true to its values and continue looking after its employees and have future profits support charitable causes. He also says that he didn't want to see the company culture disappear after he was gone either. So he hopes more business owners will think about that kind of legacy that they leave behind. And it's also a reminder that success isn't always measured by the biggest payday. It's about taking care of your own. Here's Luke Combs with Days Like These on the Ranch.

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Morgan Wallen with Don't We on 96.5 The Ranch. Hey, the Olds College Golf Classic is happening Friday, August the 28th at the Olds Golf Club, and it's all in support of the Broncos Athletics. 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Plus, the ranch will be live and on location that day as well. And we'll see you there August 28th at the Olds College Golf Classic. Here's Owen Ringling with Love, Hate, Love on 96.5 The Ranch.

That's the latest from Cameron Whitcomb with Kingdom of Fear. I gotta like that one. Just after 1 o'clock on the ranch, it's Tandy here with you. Coming up, we have music from Shania Twain, a little throwback for you. Also as well here today, there's a story that proves that spirit of Santa isn't just for Christmas. A man known throughout his Virginia community for playing Santa Claus every holiday season decided to give the ultimate gift. I'm going to tell you more about it coming up, but first, let's continue with Jelly Roll. It's called Hands Up on the Ranch.

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2: Lisa Nicholson, founder of Hope for Mountain View County Kids Society.
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2: Absolutely. So we started in 2013, so it's crazy to think this is our 13th year in operation. You know, we have hit some challenges in terms of the organization has grown exponentially, and we don't want that support to stop for families, but we do need to fulfill some spaces that I think we're going to talk about in a second.
3: You bet. And so just overall, you know, what does your organization do for families here in the county?
2: Yeah, we help local families with children in medical need, and we have seven key programs that you can check out on our website at hopeformvckids.org. And the majority of the programs are hospital-based, so if a local child is hospitalized, we can help them with hospital expenses for accommodation and gas cards and food assistance, anything that can assist in any way. We also then do home adaptions for both home and school. And then a key part of ours is we offer alternative therapies that we can offer families. So yeah, check out the website. All the full seven program description are listed on there.
3: You bet. And so obviously you're looking to add to some fresh faces and people who are passionate about giving back to their community. So what kind of opportunities do you have within your organization right now?
2: Absolutely. We have 13 board members, and you know, all of our operations are entirely run on volunteers. So we really need volunteers to come forward. We have four key positions, very key positions in our organization that we are very sorry to see them go. You know, they've spent many years with the organization, and it's just time. They've committed their time and dedication to our organization and are moving on. So we do have our board chair position, our marketing director position, our applications director, and also our IT director's position available currently. And if you have any questions about those roles, you can email info@hopeformvckids.org and ask any questions, and we can send you more information about those positions and what the time commitment is.
3: You bet. And do you have a timeline for when you'd like to see these positions filled, Lisa?
2: Absolutely. We would like to see these positions filled going into our AGM at the end of October, early November. But the sooner that we can get people onboarded and working alongside the positions that are currently outgoing, that would be the ideal. So we haven't put a date. Usually we would put a date on, but this time we haven't got a date. We're just keen to get these positions filled.
3: Perfect. Well, thanks so much for joining us on Community Outline today.
2: You're most welcome. Thank you for having us.
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0: Lainey Wilson with Phone Keys Wallet on the Ranch. Now, earlier I was telling you about this man who plays Santa for his local community. Well, he decided to give a little more, including the ultimate gift of one of his kidneys. After losing about 40 pounds to qualify as a living donor, he donated his kidney to someone he had never met. He even wore his Santa hat while recovering in the hospital. The recipient has since received a second chance at life, and the hometown Santa says helping someone in need was simply the right thing to do. It's a reminder that kindness doesn't need a season, and some of the greatest gifts cannot be wrapped. Let's continue with more music. It's the James Barker Band with After Dark on the Ranch.
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2: It's time once again for This Day in Country Music, going back through the years to look at August 10th. It was on this day in 1928 in Olton, Texas, that Jimmy Ray Dean was born. The country singer, TV host, and businessman had the 1961 country crossover hit Big Bad John. Dean would become a national TV personality in the late 50s with his TV series, The Jimmy Dean Show, and is also famous as the creator of the Jimmy Dean sausage brand. Dean passed away from natural causes at the age of 81 in 2010. It was on this day in 2009 that Brooks and Dunn announced they were breaking up in 2010 after 20 years as a duo. Signed to Arista Records in 1991, the duo recorded 10 studio albums, one Christmas album, and three compilation albums for the label. They also released 50 singles, of which 20 went to number one, and 19 more reached the top 10. And it was on this day in 2013 that Florida Georgia Line set a new record for most weeks at number one on the Hot Country Songs chart when Cruise stayed at number one for 22 weeks. That broke a three-way tie of 21 weeks, jointly held by Eddie Arnold for I'll Hold You in My Heart Till I Can Hold You in My Arms, Hank Snow for I'm Moving On, and Webb Pierce for In the Jailhouse Now. Cruise benefited from changes in their methodology made in 2012 from a country airplay-only chart to one that reflected airplay, music downloads, and streaming. That's a look at This Day in Country Music.
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6: Olds Weather.
7: This afternoon, we'll see a high of 17 degrees, also a 60% chance of showers and risk of thunderstorms. Local smoke becoming widespread smoke throughout the day as well. 60% chance of showers through the evening. Overnight tonight, a low of 10 degrees, 16, and a 60% chance of showers tomorrow, 9 degrees, and periods of rain tomorrow night. 70% chance of showers for Wednesday, a high of 14. Showers Thursday, a high of 13 degrees. Cloudy skies Friday, a high of 16 degrees.
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Kelsey Kulig would cut him loose on 96.5 The Ranch, one of our made and played artists. That's going to be it for me. I hope you have a great rest of your day, and I'll be back again tomorrow just after 10. Here's Kane Brown with Woman on 96.5 The Ranch.

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0: Remember the winter that was, followed by the spring that wasn't?
1: Yeah, neither do we.
0: Summer sizzles
1: on the ranch.

0: really good afternoon. How is your family when it comes to working together at, like, family challenges? Like, if you go to an escape room or, you know, like, one of those challenge room places, even go-karting, things like that, where you have to kind of work as a team, especially escape rooms. Like, doing an escape room with your family is a true testament to your family dynamic. Because some families work like a well-oiled machine. My family is not really one of those families. And I'm assuming yours might not be either. And that's completely okay. I wanted to ask you today, is your family good at working together when it comes to family challenges? It's a good test, you know? And I find oftentimes that we default into specific roles in our families as well, you know? Like, someone's the navigator, someone's the logical person, someone's the brain, someone's the brawn, someone keeps everyone calm, you know? There's different roles that people fall into. So does your family work well together? And also tell me if you fall into one of those roles.
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0: your family good at working together when it comes to a good family challenge, like an escape room or something like that? This text here says, my family would spend most of the time arguing over what we should do or where we should start, and then the challenge would be over with us having done nothing. But you know what? It would be a great time. You know what? Are you really a family if you don't enjoy arguing with each other at least a little bit? Just at least a smidgen. Another message I got here says, you mentioned defaulting into roles. My husband likes to think of himself as the team captain. He holds the map, the resources. It's hilarious. Yeah, that's what I was saying. That's the roles that we all fall into. Every family's got a team captain. And I do think it is often the dad, you know? I don't know why. I don't know how to explain it. My dad isn't. I feel like I'm probably the team captain. Maybe my brothers? I don't know. I don't know what my thoughts are on this. What's your thoughts? Who is your family's team captain?
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0: Today, local smoke, a high of 17, and a 60% chance of showers with a risk of thunderstorms tacked onto that as well. Overnight tonight, mainly cloudy conditions, dropping down to 10 degrees into tomorrow morning, which is seeing 12 degrees and overcast conditions. On our way to a high of 16 degrees tomorrow with that 60% chance of showers and risk of thunderstorms once again. Right now in the town of Olds, it is 16 degrees with a 60% chance of showers and that risk of thunderstorms.
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0: well do you know the area in which you live, do you think? Because when you go on, like, a scavenger hunt, when your town hosts a scavenger hunt, and you have to go around looking for specific places, do you think you actually know your area well? I've only lived in my place for about 3 months, and I feel like I'm just now starting to get the hang of it, the street names, things like that, because that happens when you move. It takes you a little bit, especially if you're changing cities, changing towns, anything like that. But how well do you know your area? I got a message here that says I've lived in Olds for 20 years, and I'm still discovering things about this town sometimes. Hey, I mean, at least that keeps it interesting, right? You're not looking at the same stuff every day. That's a good sign. You shouldn't be looking at the same stuff every day. You know what? Good for you.
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1: I'm Gail Hartvigson with an information update. This is the 13th year in operation for the Hope for MVC Kids Society. Founder Lisa Nicholson says that they have seven key programs that help them assist local families with children in medical need. Nicholson adds that they've hit some challenges with the organization growing exponentially, and they are searching for some new dedicated volunteers to join them.
2: We've had 13 board members, and all of our operations are entirely run on volunteers, so we really need volunteers to come forward. We have four key positions, very key positions in our organisation that we are very sorry to see them go. They've spent many years with the organisation, and it's just time they've committed their time and dedication to our organisation and are moving on.
1: Nicholson says they're currently looking for a board chair, marketing director, applications director, and IT director. Anyone interested can email info@hopeformvckids.org. They're keen to see these positions filled going into their annual general meeting at the end of October or in early November. The Alberta government is set to host some town halls focused on AI data centers. Four events will be held to explain what new infrastructure investments into data centers mean and how it will impact Albertans. There'll be a virtual meeting on August the 27th with in-person events planned for Pinoca, Sturgeon County, and Grand Prairie this month and next. Alberta's Minister of Technology and Innovation, Nate Glubish, will be part of all four meetings. The province is also launched a new webpage explaining more about AI data centers. And finally, Movie in the Park returns to the town of Innisfail this month. The town and Innisfail FCSS have teamed up with Fresh Air Media to host a double feature showing The Lorax and then the 1995 version of Jumanji. Spectators can bring along a donation for the Innisfail Food Bank along with lawn chairs and watch the shows at 6 p.m. and 8 p.m. on Friday, August the 21st at Centennial Park in Innisfail. That's your information updates.
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4: Today, local smoke, a high of 17 and a 60% chance of showers with a risk of thunderstorms tacked onto that as well. Overnight tonight, mainly cloudy conditions dropping down to 10 degrees into tomorrow morning, which is seeing 12 degrees and overcast conditions. On our way to a high of 16 degrees tomorrow with that 60% chance of showers and risk of thunderstorms once again. Right now in the town of Olds, it is 16 degrees with a 60% chance of showers and that risk of thunderstorms.
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0: Good afternoon. How much are you using your phone during the day? Because, I mean, believe it or not, phones are a big part of life. Smartphones, big part of life. It's a good thing that a bunch of different organizations and libraries and things like that are starting to have more, like, smartphone workshops. You can even find them online a little bit of, like, you know, learning how to get the most out of the use of the smartphone. Because a lot of people not really used to it yet, and it makes sense, you know? It's like learning a whole other language, you know? It is not easy, and I can only say it's easy for myself because I've been doing it since I was quite young, you know? But not everyone has that luxury. And again, phones are a big part of modern life. Sometimes they need to be replaced as well, and that could be a whole thing if you don't know what you're thinking about. So I wanted to ask you today, how often do you upgrade your phone? Are you one of those people that has to have the latest iPhone or the latest Android? Or are you clinging to the same one you've had for 20 years? Let me know.
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8: Musicians who are proud of where they came from.
9: That's what we all have in common.
8: And so are we.
10: And that's what country music is all about.
8: This is where country lives. The Ranch.

0: So how often do you upgrade your phone? Maybe you're one of those people that has the latest iPhone every single time it comes out. Or maybe you're not so much. You're hanging on to the same one you've had for 20 years. Either one, completely valid, but do let me know. I got a message here that says, I hold on to my phones with an iron grip until they die and become completely unusable. Seems to happen slightly faster these days than it used to. Yeah, I wish I could do that. I wish I could do that. I think I'm too rough on phones. Is anyone else really rough on their phone? Like, I don't even have, like, a job where my phone needs to be sacrificed to the ether often, but I feel like I kill the batteries on them quick, I smash the glass on it super easily, and then I just gotta get rid of it. Because it becomes, you know, it's not unusable, but it's really annoying. Good for you for holding on to them till they die, though. That's awesome. Another text here says, whenever my contract is up. Yeah. You may be in a contract, but at least you have a new phone basically all the time, eh?
1: The Ranch.
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0: Today, local smoke, a high of 17 and a 60% chance of showers with a risk of thunderstorms tacked onto that as well. Overnight tonight, mainly cloudy conditions dropping down to 10 degrees into tomorrow morning, which is seeing 12 degrees and overcast conditions. On our way to a high of 16 degrees tomorrow with that 60% chance of showers and risk of thunderstorms once again. Right now in the town of Olds, it is 16 degrees with a 60% chance of showers and that risk of thunderstorms.
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about phones, chatting about learning how to use them as an older adult and things like that, and upgrading your phones and how often you do that. Needless to say, phones are a big part of life. You know, they end up in all aspects of life. Social media is in all aspects of life. We use our cameras, we text, we call. We're using them all the time. Apparently, it turns out, we're even using them in bed. 86 to 92% of folks use their phones in bed before calling it a night. And on average, it's for roughly 38 minutes, which is a pretty high number, you know? And especially those percentages of people using them before bed. That is a very high number. So I bet we'll get some texts in about this. Do you use your phone in bed before you actually nod off for the night? Do you find it helps you sleep? Do you find it hinders your sleep? Let me know your experience.

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1: I'm Gail Hartvigson with an information update. This is the 13th year in operation for the Hope for MVC Kids Society. Founder Lisa Nicholson says that they have seven key programs that help them assist local families with children in medical need. Nicholson adds that they have hit some challenges with the organization growing exponentially, and they are searching for some new dedicated volunteers to join them.
2: We've had 13 board members, and all of our operations are entirely run on volunteers, so we really need volunteers to come forward. We have four key positions, very key positions in our organisation that we are very sorry to see them go. They've spent many years with the organisation, and it's just time they've committed their time and dedication to our organisation and are moving on.
1: Nicholson says they're currently looking for a board chair, marketing director, applications director, and IT director. Anyone interested can email info@hopeformvckids.org. They're keen to see these positions filled going into their annual general meeting at the end of October or in early November. The Alberta government is set to host some town halls focused on AI data centers. Four events will be held to explain what new infrastructure investments into data centers mean and how it will impact Albertans. There'll be a virtual meeting on August the 27th with in-person events planned for Pinoca, Sturgeon County, and Grand Prairie this month and next. Alberta's Minister of Technology and Innovation, Nate Glubish, will be part of all four meetings. The province is also launched a new webpage explaining more about AI data centers. And finally, Movie in the Park returns to the town of Innisfail this month. The town and Innisfail FCSS have teamed up with Fresh Air Media to host a double feature showing The Lorax and then the 1995 version of Jumanji. Spectators can bring along a donation for the Innisfail Food Bank along with lawn chairs and watch the shows at 6 p.m. and 8 p.m. on Friday, August the 21st at Centennial Park in Innisfail. That's your information updates.
0: For full stories and more, visit MyMountainViewNow.com.
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4: Today, local smoke, a high of 17 and a 60% chance of showers with a risk of thunderstorms tacked onto that as well. Overnight tonight, mainly cloudy conditions dropping down to 10 degrees into tomorrow morning, which is seeing 12 degrees and overcast conditions. On our way to a high of 16 degrees tomorrow with that 60% chance of showers and risk of thunderstorms once again. Right now in the town of Olds, it is 16 degrees with a 60% chance of showers and that risk of thunderstorms.
5: 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Need a tow? They can move it anytime, any weather. Get hooked on Cooters, 403-638-3934.
0: Ranch Roads Update.
4: Not seeing too much on the roads right now, but if you do see something, let us know on the Cam Clark Ford text line or on the phone line if you would prefer. Also, do keep in mind there is that risk of thunderstorms this afternoon into this evening and a little bit overnight tonight. If that's going to impact you on the roads a little bit, might impact your visibility if there's any hail, if there's heavy rain, if there's heavy winds. But yeah, the road report is brought to you by Integra Tire in Sundry.
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0: This is where country lives. The Ranch.

0: Have you ever tried to do, like, an escape room or something with your family? Some kind of family challenge that, like, forced you to work together a little more than you'd perhaps be used to working together at home? Because I feel like this is something that's not explored enough. We don't study this enough in psychology, you know? Of the family dynamics and what it says about your family when you have to be put into a situation and work together. It's like a Jumanji or something, when people are forced into situations where they have to work together and how that dynamic rolls out. It's interesting. It's interesting. So if your family's ever done an escape room or anything like that where your teamwork was forced upon you, were you actually good at working together? Or do you just kind of default into specific roles, you know? So everyone's got a job and it works like a well-oiled machine. Some families are like that. Mine is not. We do fall into roles, though. You know, we got a team captain. We got a navigator. We got the calm in the storm. You know, someone that keeps everyone grounded. We have the brains. We have the brawn. You know, that's my family. How's your family when it comes to family challenges?
1: The Ranch.
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8: In good times and in bad, we're with you. In times when you need someone to help you move, we're pretty much booked up. The Ranch, where country lives.

0: Is your family any good at working together? Do you guys do any family challenges? And when at that, it's kind of like the age-old question of how would your family do at Family Feud, you know? But it can happen with, like, escape rooms or any kind of, you know, teamwork activity that your family signs up to do together. This message here I got says, doing any kind of teamwork with my kids makes me realize how much smarter they are than me. Hey, that's good. That's a good thing. As much as it might feel a little sore on the ego to have your fifth grader be smarter than you, everyone wants their kids to be better than them, you know? That's the sign that things are going well, that we're progressing as a society, is if our kids are better than we are. That is the truth. Another text here says, my sister absolutely carries the family through all of the challenges. She got all the logic. Myself and my other sisters just kind of watch and all. Everyone's got the sister with that hidden logic, you know? I am the only female child in my family, so I guess I missed out on the sister logic, if anyone's got some they can spare. The Rich.
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0: Today, local smoke, a high of 17 and a 60% chance of showers with a risk of thunderstorms tacked onto that as well. Overnight tonight, mainly cloudy conditions dropping down to 10 degrees into tomorrow morning, which is seeing 12 degrees and overcast conditions. On our way to a high of 16 degrees tomorrow with that 60% chance of showers and risk of thunderstorms once again. Right now in the town of Olds, it is 16 degrees with a 60% chance of showers and that risk of thunderstorms.
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So we were chatting about family challenges and, you know, getting out into the community, stuff like that, and putting your heads together to work on things. And it got me kind of thinking about, you know, scavenger hunts. Those are one of the other things that you could do as a family together. And it kind of is a test of how well you could read instructions, but it's also a test to how well you know your area, how well you know your town. Like I mentioned, having a navigator, someone with a map, you know? I've only lived in my place for like 3 months after just moving towns from up by Edmonton. And it's, you know, I'm learning still. I'm learning street names. I'm still learning a lot of places. Some people, though, have been living in their areas a lot longer. So I wanted to ask you today, how well do you know your area? Could you walk around it blindfolded, for example? Let me know.

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1: I'm Gail Hartvigson with an information update. This is the 13th year in operation for the Hope for MVC Kids Society. Founder Lisa Nicholson says that they have seven key programs that help them assist local families with children in medical need. Nicholson adds that they have hit some challenges with the organization growing exponentially, and they are searching for some new dedicated volunteers to join them.
2: We've had 13 board members, and all of our operations are entirely run on volunteers, so we really need volunteers to come forward. We have four key positions, very key positions in our organisation that we are very sorry to see them go. They've spent many years with the organisation, and it's just time they've committed their time and dedication to our organisation and are moving on.
1: Nicholson says they're currently looking for a board chair, marketing director, applications director, and IT director. Anyone interested can email info@hopeformvckids.org. They are keen to see these positions filled going into their annual general meeting at the end of October or in early November. The Alberta government is set to host some town halls focused on AI data centers. Four events will be held to explain what new infrastructure investments into data centers mean and how it will impact Albertans. There'll be a virtual meeting on August the 27th with in-person events planned for Pinoca, Sturgeon County, and Grand Prairie this month and next. Alberta's Minister of Technology and Innovation, Nate Glubish, will be part of all four meetings. The province is also launched a new webpage explaining more about AI data centers. And finally, Movie in the Park returns to the town of Innisfail this month. The town and Innisfail FCSS have teamed up with Fresh Air Media to host a double feature showing The Lorax and then the 1995 version of Jumanji. Spectators can bring along a donation for the Innisfail Food Bank along with lawn chairs and watch the shows at 6 p.m. and 8 p.m. on Friday, August the 21st at Centennial Park in Innisfail. That's your information updates.
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1: In sports, 5 days of Chuckwagon racing excitement wrapped up last night in Dawson Creek, BC. Chance Vegan from Calgary won the Dash for Cash to take home the Battle of the North title for this year. It's the second time that he has won the event. Vegan's time on Sunday was 1:17.13. He was followed by High River's Jason Glass with a 1:17.40. Rounding out the heat was Jamie Labicane with a 1:18.19 in third, and Aubrey Montewillo in fourth with a 1:18.76. Labicane was the aggregate winner for the week. The 2026 WPCA Pro Tour concludes with the final event of the season this week in Rocky Mountain House. The World Finals will run from Wednesday through Sunday, and 96.5 The Ranch will have live coverage of all of the action. And finally, the Phillies got past the Toronto Blue Jays 7-6 in 12 innings on Sunday in Philadelphia. The Jays took 2 out of 3 from the Phillies during the weekend series. Toronto is back at home to face Boston this evening at Rogers Center. That's your sports update.
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4: After 4 days of racing here at the Battle of the North, it all came down to Championship Sunday, where the aggregate champion, Jamie Labicane, would race against Chance Vegan, Jason Glass, and Aubrey Montewillo. It would be Vegan that ultimately came out victorious, and he said the reason he picked the four barrel is because he felt those were the right horses to get him to the championship circle.
5: All the credit to them. They really did their thing tonight, and I wasn't sure how they're going to handle the deep going because those other outfits, they probably got a little bit more pure run than mine. So the strategy was to get in front and just try to hang on, and they came for me and they were picking me off, but we found the finish line, thankfully. So yeah, super proud of the boys.
4: The WPCA drivers will now head south to Rocky Mountain House for the World Finals. 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
6: Today, local smoke, a high of 17 and a 60% chance of showers with a risk of thunderstorms tacked onto that as well. Overnight tonight, mainly cloudy conditions dropping down to 10 degrees into tomorrow morning, which is seeing 12 degrees and overcast conditions. On our way to a high of 16 degrees tomorrow with that 60% chance of showers and risk of thunderstorms once again. Right now in the town of Olds, it is 16 degrees with a 60% chance of showers and that risk of thunderstorms.
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0: So I was asking before the break how well you know your area, and I got a couple messages here. One says, I know all of the obvious stuff, but I lack a lot of the historical knowledge. Yeah, that's fair. You know, that's fair because you gotta kind of seek that out. The obvious stuff is, you know, the obvious stuff for a reason. Like your basic landmarks, what stores are in the area, that's all, like, given to you. But the historical context, what kind of people were there before you were, when the town was founded, all of the events and stuff, you gotta seek that out, man. That's not a freebie. They don't give that to you. Another one says, I lived here growing up, but then moved to Red Deer. Whenever I come back to visit, I realize how much has changed. So I guess I don't know it that well anymore. Yeah, that's the creepy thing about returning to a childhood home, is when it looks all different than you're used to. Oh man, that's a creepy feeling. It's weird knowing you can't go back to that place, hey?
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5: Whether it's slick, windy, bumper to bumper, or smooth sailing, we'll keep you posted. 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

0: So if you missed it, we were chatting earlier in the show about smartphones and, you know, how all these places are starting to do kind of workshops. They're even happening online, too, of like these different workshops where you can learn how to use your phone a little better, especially for our older adults that didn't like grow up with this stuff like you, like some people did, you know? It's a big part of modern life. Phones are a big part of modern life. We use them for everything, and people use them for hours on end nowadays, you know? So much so, sometimes, that they need to be replaced. You know, those phones? They don't last forever. But some people replace them at a, you know, more rapid rate than others. So I was gonna ask you, how often do you upgrade your phone? Are you one of those people with the latest iPhone all the time? You know, always upgrading, always keeping an eye out for those new features? Or have you had the same iPhone since you were, like, you know, much younger, and that phone is barely clinging to life, but you're clinging onto it? Let me know.
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4: Today, local smoke, a high of 17 and a 60% chance of showers with a risk of thunderstorms tacked onto that as well. Overnight tonight, mainly cloudy conditions dropping down to 10 degrees into tomorrow morning, which is seeing 12 degrees and overcast conditions. On our way to a high of 16 degrees tomorrow with that 60% chance of showers and risk of thunderstorms once again. Right now in the town of Olds, it is 16 degrees with a 60% chance of showers and that risk of thunderstorms.
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So just before we wrap up things here, we were talking about how often you upgrade your phone. This message here says every 2 to 3 years. After that time, my battery is fried. Yeah, that battery, that's the first thing to go, dude. It is. I don't know if I'm just especially rough on mine, but it seems like other people are having the same problem. It's just, chaos with those batteries, man. They die super fast. Another message here, final one for the day, says only when there is a noticeable difference in the technology. I don't care about the latest, just whatever is best for me. That's true. Very true. If you pay any kind of attention to, you know, the newest iPhones, the newest Android, the newest Samsung, newest Google Pixel or whatever, you know, oftentimes it's not a significant jump in technology. I'd say like once every 5 years, there's like enough of a gap in the technology where it actually is needed. Anyways, thank you so much for tuning into the show. That's it for me. Enjoy the rest of your Monday. Oh my gosh, it's Monday.

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